Let's take a big, deep sigh with that one, folks. The music of Todd Rundgren playing all of the instruments, singing all of the vocals. The track Fade Away from his album Hermit of Mink Hollow, released in 1978. And Todd Rundgren is going to bring us to this edition of Savage Radio. My name is Savage Scott. I am so thankful, as always, to be with you right here on WVMO 98.7 FM with live streaming at mymenona.com and the TuneIn app, which you can download to all of your mobile devices. And Todd Rundgren's Fade Away is going to bring us to an annual event here on the show where we bid farewell to summer. Now, it might be a surprise to you, summer is not my favorite season, but I kind of go on the school cycle, and today was the last day of the 2025-2026 school year for me, which means the new year starts next week right after Labor Day. And so this, for me, is the official end of summer. We're bidding farewell to a season, farewell to a time. You're going to hear the last song from the albums in which they appear, either the album in full or an album side. Todd Rundgren's track was the end of that album. And we're going to go from that album all the way to the Eagles. In 1974, they released their third album, On the Border. This is an eternal radio chestnut, which I felt had to be brought out tonight for you. Here are the Eagles with Best of My Love.

0: the music of Courtney Love and her bandmates in the group Hole. In 1998, they released the album Celebrity Skin. I played you that Stormy album final track entitled Petals, the music of Hole. Before Hole, we had The Last Dinner Party. They released a song which they are touting as sort of the end of the album cycle of From the Pyre. It is a B-side single. It is the last one they are releasing in honor of that album. The track is called Knocking at the Sky, the music of The Last Dinner Party, and our set began with the Eagles with Best of My Love from their 1974 third album On the Border, and our show began with Todd Rundgren's Fade Away from his 1978 release Hermit of Mink Hollow. We have more Farewell to Summer songs to come after these words from the Monona community. Stay tuned.
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2: Hi, I'm Jen Kaur. Let's be civil. Hi, I'm Jen Kaur from Queensway, and I'm here today with Dan Stefani, the head of public works in the city of Monona. So, Dan, when the community wants to reach out to your department, ask a question, what's the best way to get a hold of you?
3: I think the best way to get a hold of me or any of our leadership in the public works department is probably to go through the website. The website has a request tracker. You can submit a question. You can submit a concern that you might see out in the streets. And it comes directly to me. My information's on the website. As far as email, I prefer email. For me, it's easier to communicate by email. I have opportunities to review records, dig into the files, things like that, and email back the correct information. But the best way is through our website.
2: Can you tell me some of the things that people tend to reach out about or what questions you often get?
3: So through the website, I would say one of the bigger complaints we get is probably seasonal. Coming out of winter, it's potholes. Hey, there's a pothole on my street, or dead animals. You know, squirrels and rabbits usually are quite high pretty much throughout the year. So we get a lot of notices to come and retrieve a dead animal. Probably you missed my leaves, you missed my brush, you know, things of that nature. So, you know, we have great contractors. So if we are aware of a missed pile in a timely fashion, we can immediately contact our contracted people and they can come by and pick it up real quick. So the key is to let us know as soon as possible.
2: Bringing community and city government together, Let's Be Civil is a service of Monona Community Media.
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Welcome back to Savage Radio, everyone. I am your host, Savage Scott. Tonight's show is all about the end of summer, so you are going to hear the final songs from the albums in which they appear, or the last song of an album side. We're going to turn to a 2026 release, which was about 25 years in the making of being released. The artist Ryan Adams made an album entitled The Suicide Handbook way back in the year 2000-2001. He was touting its release back then. It stayed in the vaults all this time until this year. Here is the album's final track, the song Chicago.

0: ending side one of the 1977 album, Even in the Quietest Moments, the music of Supertramp with the track Downstream, the music of Supertramp. Before then, we had the music of the artist Michael Kiwanuka. In 2019, he released his third album entitled Kiwanuka. That album's final track is entitled Light, the music of Michael Kiwanuka. Before Kiwanuka, we had our very own Garbage. In 2001, they released their third album, Beautiful Garbage. I played you the track So Like a Rose, the music of Garbage. And our set began with Ryan Adams with the track Chicago from his 25 years in the making release, so to speak, of the album The Suicide Handbook, released just this year with the track Chicago. We have more last songs to come after these words from the Monona community. Stay tuned.
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2: Hi, I'm Bill Groff from Copse Avenue, and this is The Lake Loop. Monona's update of its land use and development plan has prompted a lot of discussion about what people consider the character of our city. After living here for 30-plus years myself and serving on a committee to update that plan, I'm not sure I could tell you what it is. Monona has plenty of characters, all right, and I don't just mean the Friday night crowd at the Silver Eagle. Even as small as we are, there are different parts of Monona that have a distinct look and feel. Admiral Circle and Pirate Island have little in common besides the nautical theme. Shore Acres Road is more acres from shore than Mesa Road, which sounds like it's in a desert. The question came into sharper focus when the planning consultants asked what kind of development people would like to see in various commercial areas. And one of the alternatives was a quote-unquote lifestyle mall, like Hilldale. Now, I like visiting Hilldale on Madison's west side, but the only store I can afford to shop at there is the clearance rack at Macy's. And as much as I struggle to say what the character of Monona is, it seems pretty clear that one thing it isn't is Hilldale. Monona and Middleton feel like the suburban bookends of Madison, and they reflect the west side-east side dichotomy that a local historian has described as the faculty-factory divide. UW professors to the west, Oscar Mayer workers to the east. Those lines have blurred somewhat in modern times, but it remains true that if someone on Willie Street asks you where you thrifted your outfit, it's a compliment. At Hilldale, not so much. As we like to say on The Voice of Monona, Winnequeta Winnebago reflects the vibe here, and if that means our character is more Bildale than Hilldale, I'm good with that. Thanks for riding along on this segment of The Lake Loop. I'm Bill Groff. Until next time, on your left.

Welcome back to Savage Radio, everyone. I am your host, Savage Scott. We are commemorating the end of summer with the final songs of the albums from which they appear. And we're going to go to a band that will be coming to our Kohl Center on October 11th. You know I'm going. This track is the end of the album that celebrated its 33rd anniversary earlier this summer. It was the band's second album. I am talking about the Smashing Pumpkins. The album is Siamese Dream, released in 1993. And the album's final track, Luna.

He was probably only about 20 years old when he did that song, playing all of the instruments, singing all of the vocals. That was the music of Prince from his second album, a self-titled album released in the magical musical year of 1979, the song It's Gonna Be Lonely, the music of Prince. Before Prince, we had the Smashing Pumpkins with Luna from their 1993 breakthrough second album entitled Siamese Dream. And with that, we've reached the end of another episode of Savage Radio. Jeff Perry's This Week in Music History is coming up next, and taking us out is the music of Genesis. The track Open Door is a studio track which ends side four of the double album Three Sides Live. Side four is five studio tracks. Open Door will end this episode of the show, released in 1982. And as always, please take care of yourselves. Please take care of each other. I love you, Dad. I love you, Rigby. I love you, Jada. Welcome home, Rooney. Please stay safe. Please be kind and stay vigilant out there. And I'll see you next week.

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Welcome to This Week in Music History on WVMO. I'm your host, Jeff Perry, looking at musical milestones for the week. This week in 1957, Elvis Presley was a busy man. In the studio, he recorded Blue Christmas and Treat Me Nice. Post-production was wrapping up on his movie Jailhouse Rock, and Elvis bought his mother Gladys a 1955 pink Cadillac Fleetwood. Treat Me Nice, when it was rush released 3 weeks.

In 1964 this week, the Beatles played in Wisconsin for the one and only time, a show at the Milwaukee Arena, which today is known as the UW-Milwaukee Panther Arena. They stayed in the Governor's Suite at the Coach House Motor Inn, which is now dorms on the Marquette University campus. Over 12,000 fans attended the concert. On the bill with the Fab Four were the Bill Black Combo, the Exciters, Clarence Frogman Henry, and Jackie DeShannon. In 1965 this week, James Brown appeared on the TV show Shindig, performing his latest single, Papa's Got a Brand New Bag. It was his first top 10 single on the Hot 100 and reached number one on the R&B chart.

In 1965 this week, Bob Dylan's album Highway 61 Revisited was released. It reached number 3 on the Billboard album chart and went platinum. Highway 61, by the way, is a major U.S. highway that runs along the Mississippi River from Wyoming, Minnesota, Dylan's old stomping grounds, all the way down to New Orleans. In 1973 this week, the Rolling Stones album Goat's Head Soup was released. It spent 4 weeks at number 1 on the Billboard chart and prompted a hugely successful world tour. It sold over 3 million copies stateside. The opening track, Dancing with Mr. D.

0: This week in 1974, the final episode of The Partridge Family aired on ABC. The sitcom about a family band starred Shirley Jones, David Cassidy, and Susan Day. It ran for 4 seasons. Coming up, I remember the man some say was the greatest ever rock singer. On This Week in Music History on WVMO, I'm Jeff Perry.
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2: WVMO is presenting Gaines and Wagner with our longtime musical friend Chris Powers this coming Sunday, September 6th at the Harmony Bar, 2201 Atwood Avenue, from 4 to 7 p.m. We're going to swap sets and mix it up. Gaines and Wagner are going to play the first set, followed by Chris, and then you'll have to see for yourself. Gaines and Wagner plays a mix of vintage jazz and blues and Americana, some originals as well. Chris Powers, longtime DJ on WRT, plays bluegrass, folk, Irish, you name it. A mix of lots of acoustic instruments from all of us, you know, fiddles, mandos, cellos, ukuleles, etc. We've known each other for a long, long time, and it's going to be a lot of fun. Once again, Sunday, September 6th, at the Harmony Bar, from 4 to 7 p.m., Gaines and Wagner, joined by musical friend Chris Powers. Thank you so much to WVMO for always supporting local music.
3: 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You've probably driven past Frost Woods 100 times and never known what's there. Tucked along the shore of Lake Monona, just minutes from downtown Madison, this quiet neighborhood was just added to the National Register of Historic Places, and its architecture and stories are finally being brought to life. On Sunday, September 20th, the Madison Trust for Historic Preservation is hosting a walking tour through Frost Woods, and this year you actually get to go inside some historic houses. You are invited to go inside the Tompkins House, the first home in Monona individually listed on the National Register. And end your walk at Bungalowin, a 1911 lakeside cottage with snacks waiting on the first floor. Tour participants will see Wisconsin's very first international-style house, built in 1931, and many more following. You'll also get an opportunity to learn about the deep history of the Ho-Chunk people on this land, long before any of these houses were built. Tours start at 8:30 a.m. and run every 30 minutes through 1:30 p.m. Tickets are required for this event, and some time slots are already filled. Tickets and more information about the walking tours of the Frost Woods neighborhood on September 20th are available at madisonpreservation.org.

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Born on September 5th, 1946, was Freddie Mercury.

Farrokh Bulsara from Zanzibar spent his early childhood in India. At age 8, he was sent to school in London. He changed his name to Freddie Mercury, and as the lead singer of Queen, became a legend, with a stage presence like no other and a vocal range of 4 octaves. Freddie was the first high-profile rock and roll AIDS victim, dying of the disease in 1991. Queen were one of the most successful bands ever, selling over 250 million records and noted for innovating in the studio as well as putting on killer stage shows. We heard Play the Game, a hit in the summer of 1980, Lily of the Valley from the 1974 LP Sheer Heart Attack, and Fat Bottom Girls from 1978. And now a look at musical birthdays on This Week in Music History.

Radio DJ John Peel, born August 30th, was at first a fixture on the infamous British offshore pirate radio station, Radio London. He went on the air with BBC Radio 1 when it premiered in 1967 and stayed there until he died in 2004. He's perhaps best remembered for the Peel Sessions, where a band or artist would record a set, usually four songs, in the BBC studios exclusively for his show. Often, the artists were unknown at the time, and appearing on Peel's program was their big break. It would be impossible for me to list the names of all of those artists, as there were almost 2,500. But here's just a few. David Bowie, Yola Tango, The Birthday Party, Happy Mondays, The Spencer Davis Group, Thin Lizzy, Joy Division, Elastica, The Damned, The Police, Queen, Sonic Youth, The Strokes, Jimi Hendrix, and so very many others. We heard In Between Days by The Cure, recorded by John Peel in 1985. Gina Schock, born August 31st, was drummer for the Go-Go's, one of the most storied bands of the 1980s. She's also worked with A-ha, Selena Gomez, and Miley Cyrus. Get Up and Go can be found on the Go-Go's 1982 LP, Vacation.

0: Bruce Foxton, born September 1st, was bassist and occasional vocalist in The Jam with Rick Buckler and Paul Weller. They were one of the biggest bands in Britain when Weller dissolved the group in 1982. Foxton also worked solo and was a member of Stiff Little Fingers. We heard The Jam take a stab at the Batman theme, which can be found on their 1977 debut, In the City. Coming up, let's celebrate more musical birthdays on This Week in Music History on WVMO. I'm Jeff Perry.
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2: The cup plant is a wildlife bubbler. Hi, this is Brian from the Aldo Leopold Nature Center with a friendly phenology update. The cup plant is easy to spot because it can grow up to 8 feet tall. This native perennial has sturdy leaves joined at the stem that create a small cup that can hold rainwater. The cup plant is a valuable source of water that attracts wildlife such as birds, insects, and even frogs. Its sunny yellow flowers bloom from midsummer into September and provide a source of nectar for pollinators late into the season. When the nights get cold in late September, the plant will start to produce seeds that goldfinches are eager to eat. Known for its medicinal properties, indigenous communities use the roots of the cup plant to treat liver and spleen disorders, back and chest pains, stomach aches, hemorrhages, and nausea. Cup plants also have culinary uses, as the young leaves can be cooked in the spring. Like its cousin, the compass plant, hardened sap from the cup plant can be used as chewing gum to freshen breath. Visit us for a hike or take a walk around your neighborhood looking for cup plants holding water in the prairie. For more information about the Aldo Leopold Nature Center, please visit aldoleopoldnaturecenter.org and explore nature today.
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Continuing our look at musical birthdays on This Week in Music History, Barry Gibb, born September 1st, was born in England and moved to Australia as a teenager. He and brothers Robin and Morris formed the Bee Gees and became one of the most popular bands in history, selling over 250 million records and reaching the Billboard Top 40 in four separate decades. Their younger brother Andy was also a star. That live rendition of How Can You Mend a Broken Heart was recorded live in 1989 and was featured on a charity album called Nobody's Child. The original was a number one hit on the Hot 100 in 1971. A September 2nd birthday, from Manhattan's West Village, John S. Hall's involvement in the local poetry scene led to the formation of King Missile in 1986. He's led various incarnations of the band over the years. They never achieved much commercial success, but thanks largely to Hall's quirky and humorous lyrics, they've maintained quite a cult following.

Another September 2nd birthday, Eleanor Friedberger from Oak Park, Illinois, formed the Fiery Furnaces with her brother Matthew in 2000. After 9 albums, they went on hiatus in 2011, and Eleanor released several solo albums. The band ended their hiatus in 2020, but a big tour had to be scrapped because of the pandemic. The band now records for Jack White's Third Man Records. Inca Rag Name Game can be found on the Fiery Furnaces 2003 debut album, Gallows Birds Bark. And that just about wraps up another edition of This Week in Music History on WVMO. I hope you've enjoyed the show, and remember, you can always connect with the show on the This Week in Music History Facebook page. I'll leave you with one more musical birthday. Buddy Miles, born September 5th. His dad played bass for jazz artists, including Charlie Parker, Count Basie, Duke Ellington, and others. And drummer Buddy started playing in his dad's touring band when he was just 13. He went on to play with Wilson Pickett and the Ink Spots and met Jimi Hendrix before the guitar legend was famous. He also led the bands Electric Flag and the Buddy Miles Express. He was in Hendrix's Band of Gypsies and played on records by Stevie Wonder, David Bowie, Barry White, and George Clinton. And remember the California Raisins? Well, Buddy sang their version of I Heard It Through the Grapevine. Buddy Miles played drums on 2 tracks on the classic Jimi Hendrix LP, Electric Ladyland. Let's hear one of those, Rainy Day Dream Away. I hope I'll see you next week at this same time. I'm Jeff Perry.

0: 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She fell right over.
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1: Mm-hmm.
0: A lot of that music was not re-released digitally as well, a lot of times. So that's how I get most of my tunes. This one I found, I think, at the Antique Mall on Cosgrove Road, actually, for a buck.
2: Oh, really?
0: I just like the title on it. It's like, okay, I didn't know the artist whatsoever.
2: Yes.
0: You know? And I just took it home. Like, this is a great melody. So I learned it that day. I'm like, I'm going to learn that song.
2: Great.
1: Wow.
2: Did you do research into the artist? And
0: I could barely read the name because you found those records that time. They're kind of all scratched up.
1: Mm.
0: So I could see like the four letters of the last name that didn't ring the bell.
2: Mm-hmm.
0: And I never heard that title. And I know a lot of Hawaiian songs because I got a lot of records. But this one was completely unknown.
2: What is the title?
0: Probably like mid-30s.
2: Yeah.
0: A syncopated hula love song. I know. You read that title for a dollar. Yeah. You go, I'm going for it.
1: Yeah.
0: I'm spending that dollar.
2: That is fantastic. So, how'd you get into this kind of music, Hawaiian music in particular?
0: This is kind of a swing, you know, singing Hawaiian stuff. But my first dive in Hawaiian music was slack key, it's called. Hawaiian slack key, which is a fingerstyle way of playing the guitar that the Hawaiians invented, really. Alternating bass, playing bass runs while you play the melody. And I discovered Hawaiian music I think in 2002, maybe, or 2002 in Austin, Texas, out of all places. I used to go there quite a bit because I have a good friend who's a fantastic fingerstyle guitar player, and I would learn a lot of music when I go to Austin, and I'd meet some of his killer musician friends, and I'd learn a lot of stuff. That's what got me into finger picking, really.
2: Mm-hmm.
0: And one day we were, as usual, on our way to happy hour at 4 o'clock for a bunch of margaritas, and he popped a CD in the car that was Hawaiian slack key, and I couldn't shake it off.
1: Hmm.
0: I said, what is this? And he said, oh, his name is Leonard Kwan. It's a master slack key player. You should take a look at it.
2: Mm-hmm.
0: I bought the CD that day and I took it home and I started learning a lot of Hawaiian music.
2: Wow. Because
0: I was learning the blues and the country blues and all the fingerstyle stuff, you know. And that technique is the same for a slack key. It's just different vocabulary and different tunings at times.
2: Mm-hmm.
0: But the technique was the same. So I was already halfway there, really. Learning that technique, and I just fell in love with the vocabulary of it.
2: Yeah, it's beautiful music.
1: Yeah,
0: yeah. This is more of a swingy tune. I'll play you a true old slack key song later on, but I play slack key everywhere I go every day.
2: Yeah,
0: at every gig, I play at least an hour of slack key. People have no idea what kind of music they're listening to, but they all know they like it.
2: Yeah,
1: right.
2: Well, yeah, we'd love to hear more live stuff from you. But yeah, so you born in France.
0: Born and raised in France,
2: what
0: town
2: part
0: called,
2: of France?
0: Town called Reims, in the Champagne region.
2: Okay.
0: And I spent the first 22, 23, 24 years of my life over there.
2: And how'd you end up in Madison? Is that where you first landed here?
0: Oh, we need a much longer radio show for that one, but I'll give you the short version. No, I was attracted to the English language somehow. And that's the only thing I was gladly going to school for.
2: Hmm.
0: And in France and most countries in Europe, we learn foreign languages pretty early. When you're 12 years old, you got to pick a language to learn.
2: Right.
0: So I went to English because I was a big fan of the Sun Record artists because of an uncle of mine who was, he had a huge collection of vinyl with Carl Perkins, Jerry Lee, lots of Elvis, you know, Gene Vincent, all those guys.
2: Mm-hmm.
0: And I fell in love with that music a long time ago. And I think that's what led me to guitar. It's really the sound of Scotty Moore, Elvis's guitar player.
2: Mm-hmm.
0: But that was my introduction to a lot of cool music through that uncle.
2: Yeah.
0: Forgot your question. What
2: was that? Just how you ended up in Madison.
0: So I always wanted to go to the U.S. as a kid. And when I was 16, my brother had the ins because he had an exchange student program with some kids in Staten Island, New York.
2: Mm.
0: And eventually they became good friends and we were able to go to their home for a whole summer on Staten Island. I was 16 years old. I went to Staten Island on my skateboard. I was like in heaven. It was like everything I'd see on TV. I was just riding it. And then it took me until 1995 after that to come to Madison for the first time. I had a friend who was here from my hometown working for a family.
2: Mm-hmm.
0: It's called Fille au Père. It's only for girls for some reason. But after high school, you can sign up for that program and they send you to any foreign country and you work for a family as a nanny, basically.
2: Mm-hmm.
0: And then she called me up and said, hey, this is a really cool town called Madison.

0: Wisconsin, you should come check it out. I know you'd like it. So summer '95, I showed up my backpack, spent 5 weeks here, and partied every day.
1: Yeah.
0: And I thought, I like this town. You know,
1: it's good for that.
0: I kept yeah, really. It was good for that for years. I sobered up now, but I had a good run.
1: Yeah. Well, cool. And yeah, you've got a lot going on right now in Madison as well, right? You got have an art show going on and a bunch of regular gigs.
0: That's like, I don't really do art shows, to be honest with you. I have art hanging in bars and restaurants because the owners usually or somebody had purchased one or commissioned one, and it's hanging in there.
1: Mm-hmm.
0: But I don't really do art shows because I never really... You know, I developed this thing where it's really word of mouth. I do a lot of commissions for people, so I don't really need to do art shows.
2: Right.
0: But as I told you recently, I've been framing a lot of my old work, and I decided to start selling it. And new work, too. And there's nice people at the Lakeside Coffee Shop in the Bay Creek neighborhood offered me to show as many paintings as I could fit on the wall. So I brought 48 of them. They're going to be hanging until the end of November, starting 2 days ago.
1: Cool.
0: And they're all for sale. They all have price tags.
1: Yeah.
0: There's business cards on the wall. Just grab one, give me a call. And if you're poor and you want to try to get a deal, we can always talk. Either it'll go or it won't, but it's worth talking.
1: Yeah. And you're doing an opening, you said, in October?
0: Yeah, Friday, October 2nd. I'll be there at 6 p.m. to, I guess, schmooze about art with whoever wants to schmooze. And then at 7 p.m. I'll play music for a couple of hours.
2: Excellent.
1: Well, yeah, speaking of playing music, you want to
2: play another?
0: Yeah,
2: all right.
0: With pleasure. I'll sing you another one that I forgot to sing on my gig. I love singing that song. It's a guy named Greg Harkins down in Austin, Texas, who writes those funny songs. See if I remember this one. It's called Shopping for Girls at a Supermarket, at the Grocery Store. I'm shopping for girls at a grocery store.

child's been born. Hey there, mama, just what I've been waiting for. Hey, that's on sale, coupons in the mail. I'm just looking for a little chance. I'm shopping for girls at a grocery store. They got the finest.

0: For girls at the farmer's market, an eye contact is all I need to spark it. Don't keep me from shopping for girls at the farmer's market. I'm shopping for girls at the farmer's market. A conversation's all I need to spark it. The last one I had, though, left me brokenhearted. There's a candy store by the corner spot. I'll take one of everything you got. I'm shopping for girls at the farmer's market. Yeah, I'm just looking for a place to park it. There you go. Shopping for girls at the supermarket, the grocery store, and the farmer's market.
1: All the hot spots.
0: Yeah.
2: Who was the artist that originally wrote that one?
0: Greg Harkins is his name.
2: And he's down in Austin, you
0: said? He plays with a lot of cool bands. I don't know if he's got a band of his own right now, but he's a great guitar player and he plays with a lot of cool acts up there. Mm.
2: Cool. Nice. Are you still down? Or do you still go down to Austin quite a bit?
0: I was there last March, I think. I try to go every 2 or 3 years now. I used to go every year for sure. But then I've been sick for a while. I didn't go anywhere.
2: Yeah.
0: I know. But I was just there in March. It was still musically happening for sure.
2: Yeah, I was there. I think it was April actually, and I feel the same way. It's like every night. It's you have to choose
0: happy hour shows for no money in great places.
2: Yeah,
0: that's definitely a.
2: Yeah, I saw. I was there for probably 4 days, 4 nights, and probably saw like 6 shows everywhere from like a really swanky bar and a hotel in the downtown area to, you know, a little dive.
0: Yeah, the East Side Blues Clubs are something else too.
2: Yeah.
0: I lived in Austin just for that matter. I went to get closer to it. I think it was in 2010. I moved to Austin for about a year. It was incredible. I was out every night listening to music.
2: Yeah.
0: Like constantly.
2: I know a lot of people who live there are lamenting, you know, the tech bros and Elon Musk and
0: I mean, the city has changed a lot for sure, but so is Madison. I mean, every city is changing a little fast.
2: Right.
0: I went to Austin the first time in 2000, 26 years ago. It looks nothing like it looked in March.
2: Right.
0: You know?
2: Right. Yeah.
0: There's like cars that drive themselves that you can get into.
2: Right.
0: You know?
2: The future is here.
0: Some of the cool little boutiques are no longer there. I mean, some of the cool guitar stores are long gone. Everything's more expensive. I mean,
2: yeah. It's the way it is.
0: What else is new? Welcome to Anytown USA.
2: You know? Exactly. Right.
3: And yeah, so when did you start playing guitar? How old were you when?
0: I bought a guitar when I was, I think, 19 years old. And I played bass first. That was my first love. I played bass for about 3 years. When I was 18, I bought a bass, and I went to music school and started learning bass with some guys. And then, guitar started being very attractive. And one summer before heading down to southern France and hang out on the beach, I just bought a cheap guitar. So did my friend, and we just taught ourselves whatever we could find out for chords and whatnot. We're just strumming some songs, you know, Bob Dylan stuff. And I was strumming forever until I met my friend from Austin, Texas, here in Madison, because he's from here originally. And when I saw him play fingerstyle, that was in 1999, I was just blown away. I'm like, shit, you know, can I ever do this?
2: Mm-hmm.
0: I was almost afraid of it, so I'm not even going to ask for a lesson. It looks like a different world.
2: Yeah.
0: But eventually, he pushed it on me, said, hey, you know, I can tell you really love playing. You should really take a look at this.
2: Yeah.
0: And as a matter of fact, he said, if you want, we barely knew each other, barely by one summer, you know, so come to me to Austin, and I'll expose you to some serious music. It'll either change you, either you're going to give it up and pick up the flute, or you're going to really start working at your guitar.
2: Yeah.
0: And I started working on my guitar.
2: Nice. When I hear fingerstyle, I think of like John Fahey, but I'm sure there's way more.
0: John Fahey's from that school, but I mean, the epitome of it all is Chet Atkins.
2: Yeah.
0: And Chet Atkins' hero was a man named Merle Travis. That there's something called the Travis picking, which is really the thumb work I do. And so there's a lot of fingerstyle heroes, you know.
2: Yeah.
0: All over the place. I mean, classical guitar is fingerstyle guitar. You know, Segovia is a badass fingerstyle guitar player.
2: Yeah, true.
0: In a way. But Chet Atkins has been the god at this, you know.
2: Yeah.
0: If there's a guitar god for fingerstyle alternating bass, like I like to do, that's definitely him. He's so pristine and he can play anything he wants, as you know. you know.
2: Yeah.
0: I don't even care about Christmas music, but if Chet's playing, I'll listen to the whole album.
2: Right. I think we played a Merle Travis song last week. Cover of a Merle Travis song by Dolly Parton last week. Dark as a Dungeon.
0: Well, yeah, you probably wrote that one, actually. Merle wrote a lot of songs, 16 Tones, and all those classics.
2: Yeah.
0: He was a great songwriter.
2: Yeah. We almost played a Chet Atkins with Dolly, too.
0: The first song I heard from Chet was called Yes, Ma'am. It's the catchiest thing you'll ever hear.
2: Yeah.
0: If you've never heard it, I highly recommend you give it a spin. It's
2: beautiful. Well, maybe we'll play it a little later.
3: Do you want to do one more before we have to head to a break?
0: Yeah.
3: All right.
0: I'm going to do it for you. I guess we'll start the first set with some singing tunes. I will play some fingerstyle after that. This one I learned recently is a very cute ballad called A Little Bit South of North Carolina. Just a little bit south of North Carolina,

0: Thank you.
1: Yeah, very, very nice. All right, we're going to take a quick break, and then we'll be back with more said, and right after these messages. See you soon.
2: Hi, this is Teresa Adams from Shore Acres Road, and you're listening to 98.7 WVMO, the voice of Monona.
3: Hi, I'm Steve Martinelli, and this is a Monona Grove Sports Showcase. Long before wide-open offenses were the norm for high school football teams, most coaches preferred the grinded-out approach, running the football until the other team could stop them, and then only passing when necessary. An example of this was the Silver Eagles' fourth game of the 76 season against the Edgerton Crimson Tide. Fullback Tim Olson had the game of his life while playing less than half the game and running the ball a mere 6 times. He made those 6 carries count, though, exploding for 3 first-quarter touchdown runs of 36, 51, and 74 yards. He totaled 186 yards rushing and was replaced before halftime by junior Mark Goff. Given his turn, Goff ran for a 38-yard touchdown on his way to totaling 90 yards. MG also got rushing touchdowns from Tim Brockman and Steve Wallers. Curiously, Olson's backfield mate, Mike Stassi, was kept out of the end zone against Edgerton, a rare event for the sophomore. The evening's scoring was punctuated by a 41-yard Mike Engelberger field goal, the only one MG scored all season. Quarterback Dick Schmitz completed the only pass he threw, as MG's running game totaled 471 yards, while the defense allowed only 166 yards and 2 meaningless fourth-quarter touchdowns. The Silver Eagles got back on the bus for the trip home, satisfied with their 44-14 victory. Monona Grove rushed for an incredible 2,340 yards in the 76 season, more than double that they allowed. By season's end, Tim Olson had led the Badger Conference in rushing and scoring, despite missing time because of injuries. He was named the conference's Player of the Year and Monona Grove's Homecoming King. MG fell short of the conference championship in 76 and missed a spot in the inaugural WIAA playoffs. But the seed had been planted for the next season, and another one of my stories. I'm Steve Martinelli, and I'll see you at the game.

0: goodness.
1: Thank you.
2: Yeah,
3: you
2: beautiful.
3: Can just play the rest of the hour. Go ahead.
1: That's what I do. The first hour, most of my shows, really. I mean, I always take the temperature when I get to a gig. I play so many of them. I mean, they're all kind of different, and I never have a set list. You know, it's just I show up there and see where I'm on, which way I'm gonna go. Sometimes there are friends in the crowd that go, "Sing me that French too," and that one. Then I start with the French stuff.
0: Yeah.
1: But just for my own sake and my own entertainment, I always play first set. Usually, is full of slack key. And I recorded two albums full of slack key, as well. I write my own slack key now because I'm so comfortable with the vocabulary. You start to want to write your own melodies, you know. And people love this music, and I can't tell you why. You know, they have a hard time, but it's because it's so accessible.
0: Yeah.
1: And it's soothing, and the melodies are not complex, and they kind of change a little bit every time around. That's just very soothing as well, and giddy, you know.
0: Yeah. Yeah, it feels like you could get lost in it, either listening to it or I imagine playing it.
1: And
0: you
1: people just can't put a country on it or an ethnicity on it for some reason. And when I tell them it's Hawaiian, they're like, no. Because they're thinking about the tiki tunes from the 40s, you know.
0: Right.
1: This traces back to the mid-1850s.
0: Mm.
1: And I play at a lot of weddings, and people ask me, can you play something nice while we walk down the aisle? I always play Hawaiian music, and they have no idea what I'm doing. Mm. And then they ask, what was that song? And I give them the Hawaiian title, and they go, what is that?
0: Yeah. Have you spent a lot of time in Hawaii?
1: No, sadly, I have not. I was there only once in my life. 23 years ago, I was on Maui for about 10-12 days. And I was not even hit by the music when I was there. That was it was my honeymoon, kind of. It's a whole other story, but I did not get hit by the music while I was there. It was really, that happened in Texas. But I can't wait to go to Hawaii.
0: Yeah.
1: Because now that I have this knowledge of this music, I'd love to sit down with the old timers and, you know, in Honolulu, Waikiki, wherever they are, and just learn from the source of where this style was born. You know, I'd like to hear it there and see what I can take away.
0: Is there like a strong scene there of like younger people carrying on the tradition?
1: I wouldn't call it strong.
0: Yeah.
1: You know, I know there's definitely some people I know that are young that are playing it, but it's definitely not a popular thing to do, I think.
0: Yeah.
1: And slack key in many ways never was, because the steel guitar, the Hawaiian steel guitar, came and got very popular worldwide. We're talking, you know, 1915 through the late 20s. It was the most sold genre of music in the world, period.
0: Wow.
1: Nothing would come close to it.
0: Wow.
1: You go to any antique shop or antique mall, you'll find 78 RPM of Hawaiian music. They're everywhere.
0: Wow.
1: To my great, you know, joy.
0: Yeah.
1: They're everywhere for a buck or under, you know.
0: Wow.
1: And slack key, in a way, was never really got the front of the stage because of that. As a matter of fact, nobody recorded slack key until the mid-40s. I think 1946 is the first legit recording of slack key guitar.
0: Wow.
1: By the great master Gabby Painui. And slack key at the time had a lot of vocal and singing with it. It was really to accompany yourself singing. Mm. And then this particular hero of mine named Leonard Kwan, K-W-A-N, he's the first one that recorded a full album of instrumental slack key. And that was a hit in his time in the 50s. It was on the jukeboxes, you know, like he'd had some hits, but the hits were kind of there. Maybe a little bit on the West Coast. Because some of the cool Hawaiian labels are also on the West Coast, you know, 49 State label, all this cool stuff. They're all California. But slack key never became, I think even in Hawaii, super popular. Steel guitar was everywhere. And that's what's cool. Slack key at first was also just passed on through family. There was nobody went to teach you slack key. A lot of the heroes I listen to, you know, they've given many interviews about slack key and how they learn slack key, and they're like native Hawaiians. And Ray Kane is one of those, and he explains, say, I heard some guy play on the beach that kind of music, and I wanted to learn. I went up to him, and he refused to teach me, flat out. Like, no, you're not part of my family. And because Ray Kane, the story goes with a great fisherman at a young age. He would get a lot of good stuff out of the water. And he said, I'll bring you a lot of fish if you teach me that. And this is how it started.
0: Wow.
1: But it's music that stayed in the family a lot. It was not really to be shared.
0: Wow.
1: And the first instructional slack key guitar book was by Leonard Kwan, actually. And that must have been in 74 or something like that.
0: Wow.
1: If not later. Yeah.
0: So like 20 years, 30 years after the...
1: How about 120 years after Slacky was invented?
0: Yeah. Wow. Wow. That's pretty cool.
1: But the style of it, you know, playing the bass and adding the melody, this is also what the blues is based on. Mm. So I don't know who influenced who, but obviously the Hawaiians were going at it for a long time.
0: Yeah.
1: And while the very popular steel guitar was coming for the World Fair in the United States, I'm sure Slacky players were probably part of the trip at times, and some people got exposed to it.
0: Yeah.
1: You know?
2: Right.
1: Because if I'd play you something from the blues world, you know, Furry Lewis, it sounds very much like Slacky. It's the same technique. You got the bass and the melody coming in. It's just different vocabulary and phrasing.
0: Yeah.
1: But the technique is exactly the same. Hmm. My guess is that the Slacky players have influenced what happened in the blues world in the 20s. Hmm. Now all the scholars are going to come yelping, go ahead, you know. I know you stare up online drinking coffee, playing at night drinking coffee, do it. But that's just my guess.
0: Yeah.
1: I may be wrong, but it kind of makes sense to me. Because all the blues guys I've studied, they use the same open tunings as well for a lot of them. And the technique is exactly, it's very similar, you know.
0: Yeah, wow.
1: Yeah.
0: Fascinating history. What was the name of the song you played for us?
1: The one I played was Moana Chimes.
0: Okay.
1: And a lot of the music is based on, you know, nature, the name of volcanoes, of particular geographical spots.
2: Yeah.
1: It's always an ode to nature of some sort, it seems, you know.
0: Yeah.
2: Not to put you on the spot, but you said you've been writing some of your own. Would you want to do one of those
1: for us? Yeah, I totally can, you know.
2: All right.
1: Which one we're gonna grab? Oh yeah, this one. So this tuning is an open G major, if there's any guitar geek out there. This is how I get those beautiful harmonics that the Hawaiians call chimes. And the blues guys call this very tuning Spanish tuning. So to acknowledge both worlds, when I created my own melody, I called it Slacking in Spanish.

0: Thank you. Excellent, excellent.
1: Yeah, it's beautiful.
2: Yeah. Well, we have about 4 minutes or so before the break. Do you want to tell us about this album and we can play that?
0: Oh, yes.
2: And then we'll come back to the last segment with you.
0: I play many different genre of music. I like to play old movie soundtracks. I like to play some French music, obviously a lot of Hawaiian music. And I write a lot of music, original stuff. And this album you have here that I brought you is a project I had with two other guys, Chris Wagner and Rob Murphy. And we called our project 3 Hours is the name of the band. We played a few shows under it. Mostly because it took me about 3 hours with me and the drummer when I first met him. We had a 3-hour jam and we decided right there, so I think we got something going on. Let's keep on working. So that 3-hour jam did it, hence the name of the band. And it's all original music. A lot of songs that I had in me for a long time, I guess, that just came out about their personal stories. All the lyrics and liner notes are in there. They're kind of long song. It's almost like soundtrack of my life, you know? Like 4 or 5 minute songs at times. Very moody. I play bass on it. I play ukulele. I sing and I play guitar. The drummer sings with me. The great Chris Wagner plays accordion, mandolin, fiddle, viola, straw fiddle. And we wrapped it up in about 3 different sessions. There's a lot of live happening to that. I overdub only a few things. And it's my greatest accomplishment so far. Beautiful production at the Paradigm Production Studio with the great Jake Johnson, who recorded us. Wonderful place to record.
2: Excellent. Well, let's hear it.
1: And what track is this?
0: Track 2 is called The Runoff.
1: Great.
0: That's the story of me getting divorced almost.
2: Almost.
0: I mean, that's the offset.

0: Yeah.
1: WVMO is presenting Gaines and Wagner with our longtime musical friend Chris Powers this coming Sunday, September 6th at the Harmony Bar, 2201 Atwood Avenue, from 4 to 7 p.m. We're going to swap sets and mix it up. Gaines and Wagner are going to play the first set, followed by Chris, and then you'll have to see for yourself. Gaines and Wagner plays a mix of vintage jazz and blues and Americana, some originals as well. Chris Powers, longtime DJ on WRT, plays bluegrass, folk, Irish, you name it. A mix of lots of acoustic instruments from all of us, you know, fiddles, mandos, cellos, ukuleles, etc. We've known each other for a long, long time, and it's going to be a lot of fun. Once again, Sunday, September 6th, at the Harmony Bar, from 4 to 7 p.m., Gaines and Wagner, joined by musical friend Chris Powers. Thank you so much to WVMO for always supporting local music.
2: 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More information and registration is available at madisonpreservation.org.

0: All right. Welcome back to the Seagull on 90.7 WVMO. We just heard two tracks from said's album. Do you want to tell us a little more about this album when you recorded it?
1: The band was called 3 Hours, and the title of the album is Green Lemon or Yellow Lime. And the title just means that a lot of people are asking me what kind of music is it, and I didn't know what to tell them, because it probably holds every single influence I have in me that I put into those original songs. There's a little slacky in there, there's a little ragtime, there's a little of everything, jazz I listen to, rock and roll. So that's what the title means. Like, it's whatever you want it to be. It's a green lemon or a yellow lime, I don't care.
2: And that one was called Go Ahead?
1: This one was called Go Ahead, a song about not believing in long-lasting relationships. And that was recorded the summer, or spring of 2024. And we released it in the summer of 2024.
2: Nice. And you said it was a tricky one to record, but it all came together beautifully.
1: Yes. I mean, we rehearsed the hell out of it. At least me and the drummer, we spend a lot of time working on arrangements. And when we show up at a studio for a session, we definitely were as good as can be to do it. That we really were diligent about working the stuff to the ground, you know. Mm-hmm, mm-hmm. Studio time is a premium. You don't want to goof around while you're there. You just want to know your stuff. And Chris Wagner, I was not too worried about him. I still had some rehearsal, just me and him mostly. So he gets used to the structure of the songs, but he's so good that he just... At the studio, some beautiful thing happened too. We changed a few things on the fly, and we kept it. Mm. You know, that's what happens when you hire really good people. There's a gorgeous accordion song. It's just me on guitar singing and Chris on accordion on this album. That's very beautiful, and that's a one-take song. Mm. I had no voice left in me because I had a lung problem that day, and Chris laid the perfect run.
2: Wow.
1: That was it.
2: Wow.
1: Nice. I was very worried about that song too because it was a hard one to sing, and it's long, and it just that's it.
2: Wow.
1: Every time we listen to this album, I just picture myself in the studio. I remember all those great magical moments, you know?
2: Yeah.
1: It's music has that great ability to remind you where you were, how the day was, how you felt, you know?
2: Right. Yeah.
1: Like when you made out with your favorite girlfriend for the first time, you remember the song that was in the background. Same story.
2: Yeah. Now my brain's being racked live. I'm sure it was a classic, whatever it was. Speaking of music and those moments, you were just rattling off all the places where you play around town. You want to give us the rundown?
1: I play a lot of shows, and I play residencies, meaning I play twice in the same establishment every month. Every second and fourth Sunday, I'm at the Ohio Tavern. Every second and fourth Wednesday, I'm at Mickey's Tavern. Every Monday, I will be at the Perch starting in October. Every Friday, I'm at the Park Hotel. And the other ones, you can find them on my website. 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
2: Cool.
1: Hours Perfect. And all that.
2: Excellent. Well, Sed, thanks a lot for coming in, especially after a gig at the Perch earlier tonight as well. Beautiful music.
1: Yeah. If I were not playing guitar here tonight, I'd be playing guitar at my place.
2: you want to play another one? We've got
0: 10 minutes left.
2: 10 minutes.
0: You can have it all if you want it.
1: Well, maybe I'll play this one. That's an interesting one because I love steel guitar, and I do not play steel guitar. Steel guitar meaning guitar on your lap flat, and you play with a bar of steel in your left hand or right hand, you know, on the frets. As opposed to me playing a guitar made out of steel, which is a different story. Mm-hmm. You can play steel guitar on a wood body guitar. It doesn't matter as long as you hold the bar of steel to do the work, you know. And I listen to a lot of steel guitar. I got great Hawaiian records and heroes in the field. And sometimes I try to adapt one of their songs into bottleneck guitar because I do that.
0: Yeah.
1: Like the blues guys, you know. And I just grab the melody of the steel guitar and try to find an arrangement for a slack key with the bottleneck. Mm. And it sounds like this.

0: That's that was great. Called Huela Cajao. Means just do it.
1: Nice.
0: And that was from a steel guitar player named Sigis Luvon. At least he recorded under that name for a little bit.
2: Mm.
0: Turns out, I think he recorded under 6 or 7 different names.
1: Really?
2: Really.
0: And yeah, first time I heard that tune, I was like, I gotta learn, this is such a haunting melody.
2: Right.
0: But he plays it on his lap really well. And there might be another instrument in the band as well. The whole game for me is to try to consider myself the whole orchestra and try to steal pieces here and there. Mm, when I play French music, you know, I'm gonna listen to some accordion songs, got piano and bass, and I just try to steal stuff from all three instruments and put into one guitar.
2: Mm.
0: That kind of what keeps me up at night and gets me out of bed early in the morning.
2: Yeah.
0: Fingerstyle guitar, it's endless. So but if you do like fingerstyle guitar, I also teach every so often when people ask me, I just give them a couple of lessons.
1: Yeah. Mm,
2: really?
0: If that interests anyone, just come and find me at the gig and we can talk. If I feel you really want it and you seem motivated, I might just do it.
1: Yeah. Cool.
0: And then come to the gigs. It's always fun. The Perch is a new one. It's really nice. I'm on the patio on the 6th floor overlooking East Washington.
2: Oh, right. Yeah.
1: Nice.
0: Yeah, it's beautiful. It's above the Mint Mark.
2: Mm-hmm.
0: And it's a gorgeous space. And Monday happy hour is going to be great.
1: Cool. And I don't know if you mentioned before you played that song, but Tyrol Basin Tomorrow?
0: Yeah, Tyrol Basin Tomorrow at 5:30. That's right.
1: That's going to be a fun gig.
0: Friday, I'm at the Park Hotel at 5 around the Capitol. And Saturday, it's a private function. To tell you how Hawaiian music fits everywhere, this is a private function. I'm playing for an Italian dinner.
2: Oh, really?
0: And I'm going to play a lot of Hawaiian music, and they will never know.
1: Right, I bet it'll...
0: I can tell them it's all Italian, and they'll probably buy it, you know?
1: It's universal.
0: It's great music to dine to, if anything.
1: Yeah.
0: It's relaxing. You'll probably digest better because I'm there.
1: I see you're playing digestif. Friends Applaud as well.
0: Friends Applaud. That's a big one, too.
2: Yeah.
0: I love playing there, too. It's a great little space on the south side.
1: Yeah.
0: On Gilson. It's fairly new. And... yeah, it's a great atmosphere in there. Great food and great clientele as well. I think I played at least 5 or 6 times there by now.
2: Mm,
0: it's always a fun show, well attended.
1: It's a great.
0: Yeah, Adam great had spot. A great concept. Adam Benedetto was the owner, and great concept and great eye for to decorate the place and make it look like an unusual spot that you just want to hang out at.
2: Right.
0: And it's got a full patio now that's ready to go. I was playing on the patio last time.
2: Mm.
0: Yeah, that's a fun one. Forgot about it. That's fairly new, yeah.
2: Well, thanks so much for coming in.
0: My pleasure.
2: We'd love to have you back again.
1: Yeah, absolutely. Yeah. Go check out the art show at Lakeside Coffee.
0: Yeah, please do. It's going to be up for 3 months, so you got time.
1: Get your holiday gifts there.
2: Oh, there you go.
0: Yeah, and if you don't see anything you like, I wrote it on the wall. You can't miss it. If you don't see anything you like on the wall, just commission something. I'll paint just about anything.
2: There you go.
1: I want to thank you for the print.
0: Oh, yes, that's right.
1: For my mom.
0: How did your mother like it?
1: It was a hit. So.
0: Oh, nice.
1: Yeah, thank you very much. But yeah, so.
0: That's the feel-good story of Wednesday night.
1: Absolutely. Paul Newman print is amazing. Yeah.
0: Yes, that painting is getting a lot of attention.
1: It's at the Perch, right?
0: It's at the Perch, framed on the wall. Wow. The stuff I've done for Chad, the owner of the Perch, got me a lot of work.
2: Yeah.
0: He commissioned me to paint Teddy Roosevelt and Tom Waits for the Robin Room 10 years ago when he opened it. And that Teddy Roosevelt oil and canvas I did there got me a lot of work.
1: Nice. Yeah. Actually, I was at North Street Cabaret recently. Do you have some stuff there too?
0: I don't believe so.
1: No? Okay.
0: This being said, I've sold some paintings to that family a long time ago. So maybe they inherited it when Jane passed away.
1: Okay, yeah, maybe.
0: Because she bought a couple of paintings from me early on when I started doing landscapes
1: like
0: 20 years ago.
1: Okay, wow. Yeah.
0: So I haven't been there in a long time, so I don't even know what's on the walls.
1: Yeah, it looked like some of your stuff, but maybe
0: if they're portraits, they're not mine.
1: Okay.
0: Because I know Jane only bought landscapes.
1: Okay.
0: From me.
1: Okay.
2: Yeah. Well, we've only got a minute left. Well, technically we're done, but could you play us out with some beautiful music for a minute or two?
1: You can't get enough.
0: I'm in open G. Let's see. What else do we got? Oh, yeah, this song that Ray Kane wrote. He said when he was on the beach sitting looking at surfers, that melody came to him.

0: Thank you, everyone, for listening to The Seagull. Have a wonderful night. Thank you, Sid.
1: We'll see you next week.
0: And good night, all you Seagull listeners.

0: In 1954, Hammond Organ introduced its legendary Model B3. But not everyone was convinced.
1: Organ music is fine. I think most youngsters want a different instrument. Something they can play outside of church.
0: In the 70 years since, the Hammond Organ has made an indelible mark on music. 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
1: Yay!
0: I'm Jeff Perry from This Week in Music History, which you can hear Wednesday nights at 8 and Saturday mornings at 9. Savage Scott is in the studio.
2: Indeed.
0: Savage Radio is on Wednesday nights at 7. And Lefty Joe from Midnight Vinyl.
1: I'm here with bells on.
0: Yes, he Fridays is. At midnight.
1: I got bells in my fingers and bells in my toes.
0: Mm. Very nice. Do you have any blue suede shoes?
1: Oh, man, I wish I had some blue suede shoes.
0: Our topic on the show this time around is Vinyl A Go-Go Gets Dressed. And we're going to start today with the shoes. Shoes, comma, blue suede from Carl Perkins, because an outfit isn't an outfit without the appropriate footwear.
1: Now that is the truth, right? You can't have a good band without a good drummer, and you can't have a good outfit without a good pair of shoes.
0: Darn right.
2: That's true.
0: Now, that song was a number 2 Billboard hit. Elvis Presley's famous cover version only made it to number 20.
2: Mm.
0: I found that interesting.
1: Well, you know, Carl Perkins, he got...
0: I should probably have said it was Carl Perkins.
1: Yeah, way to bury the lead there, Jeff. So Carl Perkins is on the verge of stardom himself, and then he gets in this bad car crash.
0: Yeah,
1: right?
0: he was about to appear on the Perry Como show, which was the biggest show at the time. I think it was even bigger than Ed Sullivan at that particular time, and got in a car crash and couldn't appear. And anyway, that's the story that's usually given for why his career didn't take off the way Elvis's did.
2: Mm.
1: In early rock and roll, there are so many songs about car crashes. And so one time I was thinking out loud, like, why was that? And a guy who was a little bit older than me said, because there were a lot of car crashes. You know, in an era where unsafe driving, no seat belts, a lot of drinking and driving.
2: Jeez.
1: Yeah, but Carl Perkins, he ends up touring with Johnny Cash as mm-hmm. his guitar yep. player for many years, but never really gets his due other than as a songwriter covered by like the Beatles.
0: Right.
1: And Elvis.
0: Yes. Mm-hmm. So now if blue suede shoes aren't your thing, how about boots?

0: Written and produced by Lee Hazelwood, and of course performed by Nancy Sinatra. It was a number one hit, February 1966. Legend has it the title of the song, as I was researching this, I found this out, supposedly was a line that Nancy's dad, Frank Sinatra, said in the movie Four for Texas. Something about boots being made for walking or whatever.
1: I'm just trying to picture Frank.
2: That was an Oscar contender motion picture.
1: I'm trying to picture Frank in a Western, you know, like, bada bing, bada boom. So has there ever been a creepier duet than Frank and Nancy singing Something Stupid?
2: Don't do that.
1: Just as a sidebar.
2: Don't do that.
0: That was
2: one.
0: A huge hit.
2: See, kids. You kids, we let a lot of things go back then. You know, just like father-daughter duets like that one. Nobody batted an eye. Today, we couldn't do that.
0: So, Joe, as you pointed out while the song was playing, Hal Blaine, the great Hal Blaine, played drums on that track.
2: We're trying to pull this out of the fire, folks. And Carol Kay played the bass. She was one of the bass players.
1: Great, great track. Wrecking Crew, really an amazing, fun song. That one is an all-time camp classic.
0: So when you're picking out your wardrobe, it may be beneficial for you to know what is in fashion. So let's call on David Bowie to help us out with that.
1: He would know.
0: With his 1980 single, Fashion. It was a big hit in the UK, failed to make much of a dent on the Hot 100, which was kind of par for the course for him at that time, with a couple of exceptions. The video, which I actually remember when I was 10 years old, directed by David Mallet, was pretty darn cool, and I think it was probably way ahead of its time, because there wasn't even MTV yet or anything then. The version that I'm about to play for you is the short version that's on, it was on the 45, and I have it on the Changes to Bowie.
1: Man, this is a cool tune.
0: Yeah, so let's listen to David Bowie, Fashion.

0: Vinyl Agogo gets dressed and admires the keen fashion sense of others. As we say, I love a man in a uniform. Gang of Four was the band. They were a post-punk band from England. They were led primarily by John King and Andy Gill.
1: I never knew who did that song, so thank you, Jeff.
0: Their first couple albums were really dark. Mm. And then in about 1982, they decided, we want to dance. So and they put out this song, which actually made it, I looked it up, it made it to number 27 on the Billboard dance chart.
2: It did?
0: Yeah.
1: Okay.
2: So Gang of Four, right, that's like a Mao communist China reference, right?
0: It is very much so.
2: So were they all wearing Mao suits? Was that their uniform that was on stage?
0: That was their answer to the Devo hat toilet seat thing. Yeah, they were very political. Even that song has some politics in it, but they really kind of switched gears with that album, which was called Songs of the Free. That was how I was introduced to them, and I went back and found their earlier stuff later. This is going to about do it for my segment. We won't get through all of this next song. It's an instrumental, so we can fade it out. But I wanted to play this because I love the B-52s. They put out an album in 1983 called Whammy, and it was a pretty big hit. It reached number 29 on the Billboard 200 album chart. It was a gold record, kind of the predecessor to Love Shack and all that. That would have been the next step in their career. So let's take us to the break with Work That Skirt by the B-52s.

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1: I'm Jeff Perry with the WVMO Music History Moment for September 2nd. Yeah.

And in 1983, the number one song on the Billboard chart was Every Breath You Take by The Police. And that's today's WBMO Music History Moment. I'm Jeff Perry.

0: Welcome back to Vinyl at Go-Go on 98.7 WVMO. I'm Lefty Joe here in the WVMO studios with my friends Savage Scott and Jeff Perry. Tonight, Vinyl at Go-Go gets dressed. And just as Jeff Perry does every month here in the studio, he came wearing short shorts. So, short shorts, Royal Teens, the name of the group, big novelty hit in the later part of the 50s. I knew that Bob Gaudio, who went on to be in the Four Seasons, big songwriter for that group, wrote Oh What a Night, December 1963. Mm-hmm. Apparently that was his autobiographical depiction of events in his life.
1: Mm-hmm. By 63, he was no longer wearing short shorts. But
2: yeah.
0: but what I didn't know is that you say Al Cooper from...
1: Cooper with a K, who played on Bob Dylan's albums in the late 60s and other things, obviously. He was in the Royal Teens playing guitar.
0: There you go. It was kind of a super group. I wonder, did they wear the like the way the Gang of Four wore their Mao suits? Those guys all show up with some of the, like the cleft is showing and their short shorts. Just asking.
2: I wonder if the original song was about chaps. And then they change it to shorts.
0: Rock and roll and fashion, they go together. We probably could just have like change the format of WVMO just to fashion radio.
2: Fashion radio.
0: That's it. Just it'll just be
2: all songs about fashion.
0: Articles of clothing, you know. The streak, you know, they would just start from there and just work our way up.
2: Just work your way to being clothed.
0: Yeah.
1: A few different versions of lipstick on your collar.
0: Yeah. So it's funny. It's funny you should mention that, that Connie Stevens all-time classic, because here's someone who is in that same auvoir, that same time period.
2: Oh, good.
0: And I've got a couple songs from the early 60s. We're going to start with Dodie Stevens.
2: Mm. Yeah.
3: Now I've got a guy and his name is Dooley. He's my guy and I love him truly. He's not good looking, heaven knows, but I'm wild about his crazy clothes. He wears

0: one day Dooley started feeling sick, and he decided that he better make his will out quick. He said,
1: just before the angels come to carry me, I want it down in writing how to bury me.
0: Away from

0: The Cheers. Black denim trousers and motorcycle boots.
1: Did anyone cheer for that song back then?
2: I was very very impressed by the severity of the crash.
1: Yes.
2: He was thrown out of his pants.
0: That happens sometimes. That happens. Before that, we heard Dodie Stevens and Pink Shoelaces. And
1: I am looking up Dodie right now. I just need to see.
2: So don't find many gals today named Dodie.
1: She is still living. She is 80 years old.
0: I think she went on to, like, you know, have a pretty good country career.
2: I think so, yeah.
0: So the only thing wrong with Pink Shoelaces as a song is that it doesn't have Kooky Ed Burns.
1: Oh.
0: Because she did do that song, Kooky, Kooky, Lend Me Your Comb. Which,
1: oh, my word.
0: I play that about the same amount that Scott comes with Empty Glass by Pete Townsend.
3: That's right. That's right,
0: like
3: I do.
0: Every third show, I gotta bust that out.
1: Oh, my God.
0: But anyway, that guy had an interesting wardrobe, and maybe that's part of what's fun with teenage rock and roll and rebellion is the clothes are part of the rebellion, right? Mm-hmm. So with Elvis, he shocked people not only with his gyrations, but with his, you know, greaser haircut and kind of this whole rebellion through clothing.
2: The Beatles with their suits.
0: The Beatles
2: with the collarless suits.
0: They were damn hippies even before they were hippies, right?
2: Fast forward to, like, the punk rockers with the safety pins and... Yeah, and the Mohawks and all that. You're right. That really is a whole part of it.
0: And nowadays it's like face tattoos.
3: Yeah,
0: which apparently I heard you made an appointment. You're doing that.
2: Yeah, and it's going to be like in the song. It's going to say, "Mother, I love you."
1: Your mom will be proud.
2: Oh, trust me, she's very proud.
0: So, yeah, black denim trousers and motorcycle boots, that is kind of like the rock and roll uniform. So that one was pretty good, though. That was a pretty strident. It was in that leader of the pack kind of era. So the car crash songs was big, or motorcycle crash songs as it were. Okay, I got one more for you. I was kind of debating between a couple songs. One was a big hit song for the Hollies that really didn't happen until the guy who did the song left the band, or the band had broken up, and that was Long Cool Woman in a Black Dress. And that's a great song. But I decided to go with the kissing cousin of that one.
1: Oh, boy.
0: And that's Mitch Ryder and the Detroit Wheels is the artist.
1: Of course.
0: And Mitch Ryder, they call it Blue-Eyed Soul. Right, so Wayne Cochran was another guy like this. So you get a big band with horns and kind of doing that whole R&B review kind of thing. And this was Mitch Ryder's biggest hit. It's a mashup of two songs, and it's Devil with a Blue Dress and Good Golly Miss Molly. I decided this one got the nod because it not only talks about the blue dress, but then some other clothing items as well. You know,
2: it's like a thrift store.
0: It is. It's like it's like the Saint Vinny's of popular songs.
1: Yeah. It's like if Ragstock needs a jingle, could redo it.
0: All right, winding up my segment. Here is Mitch Ryder and the Detroit Wheels, "Devil with a Blue Dress" and "Good Golly, Miss Molly."

0: Hi, this is Mayor Nancy Moore. 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
1: Coming Saturday, October 24th, to the Atwood Music Hall in Madison, WVMO is proud to present a special reunion performance of Madison music legends, the Evil Twins. 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

0: Trust Your Feet with Vinyl A Go-Go. The Beatles' Old Brown Shoe, a fantastic B-side written by George Harrison with, God, McCartney's incredible bass line there. Ringo's shuffle on those drums. The whole thing is incredible. And, man, they just had so much greatness. I mean, just amazing, amazing. So welcome back to Vinyl A Go-Go. I'm Savage Scott. I am in the studio here with Lefty Joe and Jeff Perry. It is Vinyl A Go-Go Gets Dressed. And we were remarking about all the shoe songs that we've had tonight.
1: I was cracking wise that we could just have the whole format of the station change and just be all like the fashion radio. But it could just be shoes.
0: It could just be shoes.
1: You could probably just program 24 hours a day, 7 days a week of songs about shoes.
0: About shoes. Oh, my
1: goodness. Shoes are important. Shoes and drummers.
0: Shoes and drummers. That's right. That should be the name, the tagline of the station. Shoes and drummers. That's it. That's all we got.
1: We're going to change all our branding.
0: Just a shoe with the bass drum. That's all it is. Oh, boy. So we are getting dressed. We are zooming along in this particular episode. This one is not necessarily about clothing, so to speak, but it is what you can put your clothing into, especially if you are constantly traveling. I'm going to 1980, Zenyatta Mandata. Here's The Police.

0: According to the liner notes, it was one of the demos for the Who's Face Dances album. He recorded all of the instruments in the morning. Kenny Jones came in and added the drums that afternoon. That is the demo version of Don't Let Go the Coat from Pete Townsend from the Another Scoop double album released in 87, a collection of outtakes, demos, rarities, and so on.
1: Those Scoop albums are both great. I mean, to see his
0: they're
1: process
0: tremendous.
1: And everything. Hey, so Pete Townsend, was there another artist as, other than maybe Bowie, as fashion fascinated as
0: right?
1: Pete Townsend? His whole career, beginning with this whole question of the mods and I'm the face, mm-hmm. you know, is just basically talking about his outfit. That's like his first song. He started with clothes.
2: Yeah, and that whole mod thing, that really took off too, in England anyway. That's a good point. I never thought of that.
1: I think that at some point, you know, where he was kind of being, because he was willing to do any interview because he's Pete, mm-hmm. you know, Pete would ask him about all kinds of stuff and he was more than happy to opine about it. But clothing was a big part of it. And mm-hmm. you think about Quadrophenia.
0: Yes.
1: And how that, there's recurring motifs through that double album about, you know, what you wear,
0: right.
1: how you're perceived. It's just a through line through his whole career.
0: Mm-hmm. And like that song is like one of those, it's one of the spiritual songs, you know, because that was...
1: In this case, it's Meher Baba's coat.
0: Right.
1: Yeah, right.
0: Yeah, yeah.
2: Now, the Face Dances version of that is what I'm more familiar with. And did I ever play that album to death when I was 11 years old? And I also was reminded, this just flew into my head as we were listening to that, when I was in 7th or 8th grade, probably 7th grade, we were shown a Shakespeare production of A Comedy of Errors starring Roger Daltrey.
0: I remember that on PBS. I remember that.
1: Roger was in some weird stuff, man.
0: He
1: had that List movie that you subjected us to.
0: God.
1: Listomania.
0: Listomania is so bad. I'm sure he was like, from the goodwill of Tommy, I'll do it again. And it was like, no, he shouldn't have done that one.
1: You know, Roger, though, what a great muse for Pete to write for.
0: Right.
1: And what a great interpreter of Pete's stuff, man.
2: Because listening to that vocal, I'm hearing then in my head Roger Daltrey's vocal, which
0: right.
2: was way better, in my opinion.
0: Mm-hmm.
2: Yeah.
1: Yeah, agreed. And Roger took Pete's sensitive stuff and made it tough.
2: Yeah.
0: Yeah, and it's always incredible to hear Pete's demos because they're just these fully fleshed out things where he's often playing everything and singing everything, and they sound great. And then you hear how The Who could take that and just skyrocket it. His demo version of Won't Get Fooled Again is great, but then then you see how they were like, okay, we know where to go with this.
1: Well, if you want to kind of carry the metaphor, Pete knew how to tailor the clothes.
0: Yeah.
1: For the Who to wear.
0: Okay. You know, he wasn't just a member of The Who, he was also a client. Before Townsend, we had The Police with Man in a Suitcase from Zenyatta Mandata. So if there are any thoughts, because we had like a Sophie's Choice debate regarding The Police while that song was playing.
1: Yeah, that might confuse people.
0: That might confuse people.
1: So the question was like, what's your favorite song? When the World is Running Down, You Make the Best of What's Still Around, I think won the vote here mm-hmm. in this room.
0: Yeah.
1: But some great songs. In terms of fashion choices, I just can't help but remember going to see The Police on the Synchronicity Tour, and they wore those weird clothes that they wore in their video.
0: In that video.
1: like they actually had like this uniform, ragamuffin uniform that they like wore out on stage. And
0: they had that weird like Mad Maxy thing kind of going
1: on.
0: Yeah,
1: they were beyond Thunderdome.
0: They totally were. So, well, folks, we're kind of getting to near the end of this edition of Vinyl A Go-Go. Thank you so much for being with us. And we have one more clothing song. And when we were first kicking around this topic as an idea, this was the first song that popped in my head. And I first thought about not bringing it because I thought, oh, that just seems, of course, someone would bring that song. But then it's like, I got to bring that song. So it's a good way to close it. So for Lefty Joe, for Jeff, for me, thank you for listening. We will see you next month. And we are going to leave you with Prince and the Revolution with, of course, Raspberry Beret.

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2: I should get one of those signs that says one of these days I'm going to get organized.
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I'm your host, Eric the Red. And tonight, we're getting into some living organs, live recordings featuring the Hammond B3. That was the Allman Brothers. Next, we've got Jerry Garcia, Merle Saunders. Enjoy.

coming in hot. Some Jerry and Merle. That's All Right Mama. Let's settle down a little bit with the king of the Hammond, Jimmy Smith, and his rendition of Al Green's Let's Stay Together.

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1: Hey, you're listening to Organized here on 98.7 WVMO. I'm Eric the Red, and we're dealing with some living organs tonight. Live renditions of songs featuring the Hammond B3. So, before the break, we heard Rhoda Scott off her album Live at the Olympia with the spiritual Weight in the Water. And next, what's better than Sly and the Family Stone? How about Sly and the Family Stone played by Charles Erland, organ great? And what's better than that? Hearing him do it live. Enjoy.
2: Everybody ready? Yeah. All right, here we go.

My word. That was just a Focus at the Rainbow, the Dutch prog band. Sylvia into Hocus Pocus Reprise. Next, let's go back to 1994 in Chicago. A band called Fish. A show I was at. Llama.

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2: Hey guys, I'm Sophie from the Madison Trust for Historic Preservation. 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Tucked along the shore of Lake Monona, just minutes from downtown Madison, this quiet neighborhood was just added to the National Register of Historic Places, and its architecture and stories are finally being brought to life. On Sunday, September 20th, the Madison Trust for Historic Preservation is hosting a walking tour through Frost Woods, and this year you actually get to go inside some historic houses. You are invited to go inside the Tompkins House, the first home in Monona individually listed on the National Register, and end your walk at Bungalowin, a 1911 lakeside cottage with snacks waiting on the first floor. Tour participants will see Wisconsin's very first international-style house, built in 1931, and many more following. 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Tours start at 8:30 a.m. and run every 30 minutes through 1:30 p.m. Tickets are required for this event, and some time slots are already filled. Tickets and more information about the walking tours of the Frost Woods neighborhood on September 20th are available at madisonpreservation.org.
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5: 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I'm your host, Eric the Red. I hope you're enjoying some living organ, some live Hammond B3 organ after all. This show is an homage to the heaviest instrument known to man, the Hammond B3. We're going to keep this party starting with Brother Jack McDuff.

That was the Jake Sherman Duo with Jake Blues. We're going to wrap things up tonight. Thanks for listening. This has been Organized with Eric the Red, yours truly, bringing you some funky organ forward sounds. We're going to do another song by Miss Rhoda Scott from her album Live at the Olympia. Ain't No Use. See you next week.

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1: I'm Joe Martin from the VMO show. I am here in the WVMO studios learning more about Monona today with Monona's mayor, Nancy Moore. Hi, Nancy.
2: Hi, Joe. Great to see you.
1: Great to see you. Summer winding down, lots of stuff happening around the city. The city approved a license with the Friends of San Damiano. Can you describe that to us?
2: Yeah, that's right. So this was something that came up actually starting in July. So we have the city has signed a new license with the Friends of San Damiano through the end of 26. So it's just through the end of this year with a likely extension. And the purpose of the license is to enable the Friends of San Damiano to more efficiently operate the property, generate revenues through rentals to other individuals and organizations, the hours of operations, the limited use of the house, where alcohol can be served on the property, where cars can park, et cetera. It's all those kinds of details that hadn't really been fleshed out before.
1: So the Friends of San Damiano, they're responsible for the upkeep of the park and programming over there.
2: That's right.
1: This runs through 2026, and then you'll be revisiting this issue.
2: That's right. And I expect future licenses to be somewhat similar, but it's kind of a pilot because it's the first time the Friends of San Damiano have operated the property in full, and there's lots of detail involved, and so we hope to streamline it in the future, but we certainly expect them to continue to operate in that way.
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1: What is that extremely tall plant with yellow flowers? Hi, this is Brian from the Alda Leopold Nature Center with a friendly phenology update. Compass plants are in full bloom, adding tall yellow flowers to the prairie landscape. A member of the Silphium family and closely related to sunflowers, the compass plant is one of the tallest plants in the prairie, easily growing to 12 feet. Tall native plants have deep root systems, and their tap roots can descend twice as deep into the soil as the plants are high, making the compass plant incredibly long, upwards of 36 feet from root to bloom. This native perennial minimizes its sun exposure by orienting its leaves vertically to avoid the hot overhead sunlight, while the flat surfaces of the leaves faced east and west to take advantage of cooler morning and evening light for photosynthesis. This characteristic has helped people find their direction because its leaves are almost perfectly aligned to the north-south direction. Visit us for a hike or take a walk around your neighborhood and look for compass plants blooming in prairies or along railroad beds and roadways. For more information about the Alda Leopold Nature Center, please visit aldaleopoldnaturecenter.org and explore nature today.
2: 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Here's some of what you'll be hearing soon. Little

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0: Thursday on the VMO show. Mosey on up to the Chuck Wagon. Kirk Swenson, host of Drive Sweet Zed, is here with six delicious platters of cowpunk music from the 1980s. We'll hear tracks by Rank and File, Jason and the Scorchers, The Beat Farmers, Lone Justice, and more. Kirk Swenson and a musical roundup of 80s cowpunk, Thursday at noon on 98.7 WVMO.
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4: I'm Joe Martin from the VMO show.
5: I'm talking with Mayor Nancy Moore. The City Council approved a couple capital budget amendments for the Parks and Recreation Department, one having to do with Ahuska Park, one having to do with Winnequah Park. At Ahuska Park, it's improvements to the baseball field.
6: That's right. In the 2026 capital budget, we approved $35,000 for improvements to the baseball field to Ahuska. But, as is the case a lot in 2026, the bids came through higher than the original $35,000, and the groups that use that baseball field stepped forward and indicated they would be willing to donate for an additional amenity to that baseball field. We needed to make some adjustments to our capital budget to do that, and those improvements include fixing field lips on the edge of the field, the playing surface itself, and the piece that the donations are coming for is a new batting cage, which we've not really had there. So the total comes to $65,000 as opposed to $35,000.
5: Is that work going to be done this fall or next spring?
6: Actually, it's going to be done this fall because that's when it's budgeted.
5: So the second item is the Dream Park shelter is looking for looking at improvements for the plumbing and the roof and the general upkeep. Many of us have been in that shelter over the years, and it's going to get a little tender love and care.
6: That's right. It's on the capital improvements program for future years, but unfortunately, when your roof leaks, you have to address it when it happens. So the improvements to the shelter will include a new roof, some improved plumbing that needs to happen, and some ceiling repairs that also need to happen, a total of $60,000. Some of that will come from savings from other projects. The rest of it will come from the fund balance.
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7: Sunset at San Damiano is perhaps the best in Dane County. Hello, WVMO. This is Kara from the Friends of San Damiano, inviting you to join us at 4 p.m. on the second Sunday of the month through October for Sunset Games, featuring bags, bocce, croquet, and ladder toss, as well as a rotating schedule of musicians and food carts. 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

the feelings disappear. You are someone else.

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Just giving myself whatever they ask. But without this single truth, it is only emptiness that I cast. A happiness that will not last. But I'm not here for that. 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
1: Hey, Monona. This is DJ Heavy Eye, and I'm here to tell you about the Lake Loop Art Tour. 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From pottery and sculpture to printmaking and spoon carving, the Lake Loop Art Tour offers a unique opportunity to experience local artists in an intimate setting while enjoying a ride or drive around our beautiful Lake Monona. 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Again, the Lake Loop Art Tour is on September 19th from 10 a.m. to 5 p.m., a day of art, discovery, and local connection. More details can be found at lakelooparttour.com or on Instagram and Facebook at Lake Loop Art Tour. 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
2: Hey, this is Jennifer Juniper, your friendly neighborhood women's midlife coach off-Broadway. 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It's Wednesday, September 9th, 6:30 to 8 at the Urban League on Park Street. 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Questions and concerns welcome. Information at 608-432-2616. Once again, that's 608-432-2616. I hope to see you there.

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0: Do you like a wide range of music but struggle to pick something? 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
2: I'm here in the WVMO studios talking with Monona's Mayor Nancy Moore, catching up on recent action at the city council. Recently, Nancy, the council entered into a non-binding letter of intent to purchase Maywood School. This has been a topic of great interest here in Monona. Tell us the latest on that.
3: Yeah, so the Monona Grove School District asked us for a written letter which expresses our interest in purchasing Maywood. We were happy to provide that. As you pointed out, this is a non-binding letter. It doesn't hold us to anything, but they wanted something in writing from us saying, yes, we are interested in purchasing Maywood. So this letter not only says we may be interested, but it also requests the full maintenance and facility assessment records that they have on Maywood for us to review, because as a lot of community members already know, the school has done their own assessment of Maywood and how much it needs as a facility, and we wanted an independent review ourselves in addition to looking at all their records, their maintenance records, to get a better picture of the condition of Maywood. So, in addition to the letter of intent, the council also approved $20,000 for the city to contract for that independent facility inspection and assessment. And it's all part of us doing our due diligence as a city before any further action on Monona is even contemplated.
2: Do we have a sense of how long that evaluation and assessment might take?
3: It's already begun, and we've gotten some preliminary figures, literally like over the phone, some preliminary figures, and it'll all be part of our discussions moving forward over the capital improvements program for 27 and beyond, whether or not it financially makes sense, whether or not we want to include it, what we would do with Maywood short and long term if we did purchase the property. I would expect that we wouldn't do anything on Maywood in terms of an actual purchase of Maywood until 2027. The challenge with Maywood is really not the purchase price. The school district has been very clear from the very beginning that they're worried more about the maintenance of Maywood than they are about the purchase price.
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4: Hey guys, I'm Sophie from the Madison Trust for Historic Preservation. You've probably driven past Frost Woods 100 times and never known what's there. Tucked along the shore of Lake Monona, just minutes from downtown Madison, this quiet neighborhood was just added to the National Register of Historic Places, and its architecture and stories are finally being brought to life. On Sunday, September 20th, the Madison Trust for Historic Preservation is hosting a walking tour through Frost Woods, and this year you actually get to go inside some historic houses. You are invited to go inside the Tompkins House, the first home in Monona individually listed on the National Register, and end your walk at Bungalowin, a 1911 lakeside cottage with snacks waiting on the first floor. Tour participants will see Wisconsin's very first international-style house, built in 1931, and many more following. You'll also get an opportunity to learn about the deep history of the Ho-Chunk people on this land, long before any of these houses were built. Tours start at 8:30 a.m. and run every 30 minutes through 1:30 p.m. Tickets are required for this event, and some time slots are already filled. Tickets and more information about the walking tours of the Frost Woods neighborhood on September 20th are available at madisonpreservation.org.
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Hello, I'm the guy who sits next to you and reads the newspaper over your shoulder. Wait, don't turn the page. I'm not finished. Life is so uncertain.

given that true intellectual and emotional compatibility are at the very least difficult, if not impossible, to come by, we could always opt for the more temporal gratification of sheer physical attraction. That wouldn't make you a shallow person.

Ford is to Chevrolet what Dodge is to Chrysler, what cornflakes are to Post Toasties, what the clear blue sky is to the deep blue sea, what Hank Williams is to Neil Armstrong. Can you doubt we were made for each other?

I understand too little too late. I realize there are things you say and do you can never take back. But what would you be if you didn't even try? You have to try. So after a lot of thought, I'd like to reconsider. Please, if it's not too late, make it a cheeseburger.

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1: This is Mary Merle from Winnequa Road with the Monona Bird Report. Fall migration is upon us. Warblers, flycatchers, vireos, and many other species of songbirds are passing through Monona on their way south. With summer fledglings joining the adults, songbird numbers actually peak in September. But finding them isn't easy. Birds don't sing in the fall like they do in the spring. Luckily, one of our beloved year-round residents can help. That's the familiar call of the black-capped chickadee. Throughout the year, the call of the chickadee acts as an early warning system. Their calls alert nearby birds when a screech owl has been spotted or when a Cooper's hawk is approaching. During fall migration, the call of the chickadees takes on another crucial role, as chickadees become the leaders of mixed species flocks. Traveling migrants follow chickadees around, relying on their local knowledge to find food, water, and shelter in unfamiliar territory. And we can rely on them too. As chickadees lead visiting songbirds through Monona's trees, their constant chatter tells us where to look. Want to spot a migrating warbler this September? Follow the sound of a chickadee. This is Mary Merle with the Monona Bird Report, and I'm glad that WVMO cares about birds.
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3: Hi, this is City Planner Henry Barbie, letting you know that on Sunday, September 20th, the Madison Trust for Historic Preservation is offering a walking tour of the Frostwoods neighborhood in Monona. This isn't just a sidewalk tour. You'll step inside the Tompkins House, the first home in Monona individually listed on the National Register, and get a rare look at its original cabinetry, vented attic, and vintage PA system. The tour ends at the Bungalowin, a lakeside cottage from 1911 with a history as rambling as its floor plan. More information and registration is available at madisonpreservation.org.
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1: Hi, I'm Bill Groff from Copse Avenue, and this is The Lake Loop. Monona's update of its land use and development plan has prompted a lot of discussion about what people consider the character of our city. After living here for 30-plus years myself and serving on a committee to update that plan, I'm not sure I could tell you what it is. Monona has plenty of characters, all right, and I don't just mean the Friday night crowd at the Silver Eagle. Even as small as we are, there are different parts of Monona that have a distinct look and feel. Admiral Circle and Pirate Island have little in common besides the nautical theme. Shore Acres Road is more acres from shore than Mesa Road, which sounds like it's in a desert. The question came into sharper focus when the planning consultants asked what kind of development people would like to see in various commercial areas. And one of the alternatives was a quote-unquote lifestyle mall, like Hilldale. Now, I like visiting Hilldale on Madison's west side, but the only store I can afford to shop at there is the clearance rack at Macy's. And as much as I struggle to say what the character of Monona is, it seems pretty clear that one thing it isn't is Hilldale. Monona and Middleton feel like the suburban bookends of Madison, and they reflect the west side-east side dichotomy that a local historian has described as the faculty-factory divide. UW professors to the west, Oscar Mayer workers to the east. Those lines have blurred somewhat in modern times, but it remains true that if someone on Willie Street asks you where you thrifted your outfit, it's a compliment. At Hilldale, not so much. As we like to say on the Voice of Monona, Winnequita Winnebago reflects the vibe here, and if that means our character is more Billdale than Hilldale, I'm good with that. Thanks for riding along on this segment of The Lake Loop. I'm Bill Groff. Until next time, on your left.
2: WVMO is presenting Gaines and Wagner with our longtime musical friend Chris Powers this coming Sunday, September 6th at the Harmony Bar, 2201 Atwood Avenue, from 4 to 7 p.m. We're going to swap sets and mix it up. Gaines and Wagner are going to play the first set, followed by Chris, and then you'll have to see for yourself. Gaines and Wagner plays a mix of vintage jazz and blues and Americana, some originals as well. Chris Powers, longtime DJ on WRT, plays bluegrass, folk, Irish, you name it. A mix of lots of acoustic instruments from all of us, you know, fiddles, mandos, cellos, ukuleles, etc. We've known each other for a long, long time, and it's going to be a lot of fun. Once again, Sunday, September 6th, at the Harmony Bar, from 4 to 7 p.m., Gaines and Wagner joined by musical friend Chris Powers. Thank you so much to WVMO for always supporting local music.

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I'm Kara Lee, and you're listening to WVMO 98.7 FM, The Voice of Monona, and I'm sure glad that they play local music.

Nobody feels any pain. Tonight, as I stand inside the rain,

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0: 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You will not want to miss this. 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
1: Hi, I'm Jen Kaur. Let's be civil. Hi, I'm Jen Kaur from Queensway, and I'm here today with Dan Stefani, the head of public works in the city of Monona. So, Dan, when the community wants to reach out to your department, ask a question, what's the best way to get a hold of you?
2: I think the best way to get a hold of me or any of our leadership in the public works department is probably to go through the website. The website has a request tracker. You can submit a question. You can submit a concern that you might see out in the streets, and it comes directly to me. My information's on the website. As far as email, I prefer email. For me, it's easier to communicate by email. I have opportunities to review records, dig into the files, things like that, and email back the correct information. But the best way is through our website.
1: Can you tell me some of the things that people tend to reach out about or what questions you often get?
2: So through the website, I would say one of the bigger complaints we get is probably seasonal. Coming out of winter, it's potholes. Hey, there's a pothole on my street, or dead animals. You know, squirrels and rabbits usually are quite high pretty much throughout the year. So we get a lot of notices to come and retrieve a dead animal. Probably you missed my leaves, you missed my brush, you know, things of that nature. So, you know, we have great contractors. So if we are aware of a missed pile in a timely fashion, we can immediately contact our contracted people and they can come by and pick it up real quick. So the key is to let us know as soon as possible.
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1: Got a minute? Here's what's going on around Monona. In an effort to protect students, staff, and parents in their safe return to Monona Grove High School, the Monona Police Department is conducting enhanced patrols in the school zones. Officers will be focusing on speeding, crosswalk violations, distracted driving, and parking violations. So pay attention to where you're parking and slow down in those school zones. Also, in the spirit of keeping everyone and every animal safe, the city of Monona reminds you that all dogs within the city of Monona need to have a city license, be under the owner's control in public areas at all times, and be on a leash in city parks. It's Friday Night Lights at John Clement Stadium this Friday as the Monona Grove Silver Eagles football team takes on the Milton Redhawks. Kickoff is at 7 o'clock. You can head to the stadium, but if that's not available for you, you can always watch the home games streaming live on the Monona Community Media YouTube channel. 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MG alum Parker Hagen and Max Kohler will provide the play-by-play. That's what's going on around Monona on 98.7 WVMO.
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0: Somewhere between the starlit hum of a forgotten jukebox and the soft static breathing of an old transistor radio, a doorway will open. Through it drifts a parade of sounds that don't quite belong to this dimension. Thursday night at 8 o'clock, the fog parts. At 10 o'clock, it will close again. Inside those hours, nothing behaves normally. The Listening to Records Club is gathering. 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Let the sonic world get a little stranger.
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1: I'm Joe Martin from the VMO show. I'm here in the WVMO studios. I'm talking with Monona's mayor, Nancy Moore, learning more about Monona, learning more about the most recent city council meeting that happened on Monday, August 17th. Nancy, there was an amendment to the parking ordinance having to do with McKenna Road outside of Winnequa School and trying to provide a safe walking lane for our kids getting to and from school. Could you describe what that amendment to the ordinance is?
2: Sure. We are going to be adding some signage to the southbound lane of McKenna Road between Nichols and Maywood to accommodate an on-street walking lane. We don't have a sidewalk there, right? And we have lots of younger individuals coming from Winnequa School, and we had the community members approach our Public Works Committee and say, could we get some signs here and a walking lane to make sure that it's safe? And we're always committed to improvements that address public health, safety, and welfare. So we were happy to accommodate that with some signage.
1: Is there a sense that the city may build a sidewalk in that area at some point?
2: Absolutely. In fact, people may know that we have a bike ped plan that was created several years ago, and a sidewalk is called for in that area, in that plan. It's just a matter of all of the sidewalks in that plan and in what order we build them. But I would anticipate that a sidewalk will come sooner rather than later.
1: And those new parking restrictions are effective immediately?
2: They will absolutely. That was part of the reason why we actually took it, what's called taking it out of order. And we did it in one meeting so that Dan, who's our director of public works, could go ahead and order that sign and get the signs up before school starts.
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say you failed. But it don't look like you gonna last. 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I got to put you down. I'll see you someday, baby, somewhere hanging around.

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1: Purple sparklers popping in the prairie. Hi, this is Brian from the Alda Leopold Nature Center with a friendly phenology update. Prairie blazing star is blooming in the prairie. While it may appear that this plant has one long, fluffy flower atop its single stem, in reality, it has many crowded, compact flowers, each composed of 8 to 10 florets. This plant's bloom begins at the top and works its way down the stem, kind of like a sparkler. Growing between 2 and 5 feet tall, prairie blazing star likes wet and sunny habitats, such as moist areas in prairies. The benefits of this plant are numerous. In addition to its ornamental value, it also provides food for animals. Rabbits, deer, and livestock like to nibble its grass-like foliage and stems, while prairie voles prefer the roots, and pollinators, such as bees, butterflies, and moths, are attracted to its high nectar flowers. Prairie blazing star has medicinal properties, too. Indigenous nations use this plant's roots, as well as other varieties of blazing star, to treat stomach ache, bladder problems, pain, and fever. The leaves can be boiled to ease an upset stomach or to make an antiseptic wash. Visit us for a hike or take a walk around your neighborhood and look for this native perennial sparkling in prairie fields. For more information about the Alda Leopold Nature Center, please visit aldaleopoldnaturecenter.org and explore nature today.
2: 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It's the coolest city.

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In 1966, Donovan topped the Billboard chart with Sunshine Superman, his only number one. Jimmy Page and John Paul Jones of Led Zeppelin played on the record.

0: And in 1982, the single Do You Really Wanna Hurt Me by Culture Club was released. It went to number 2, kept out of the top spot by Michael Jackson's Billie Jean. And that's today's WVMO Music History Moment. I'm Jeff Perry.
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1: Big John. Big John.
2: Every morning at the mine, you could see him arrive. He stood 6'6" and weighed 245, kind of broad at the shoulder and narrow at the hip. And everybody knew you didn't give no lip to Big John.

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He didn't say much, he kind of quiet and shy. And if you spoke at all, you just said hi to Big John. Somebody said he came from New Orleans, where he got in a fight over a Cajun queen, and a crashing blow from a huge right hand sent a Louisiana fella to the promised land.

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With Jackson timbers, they started back down. Then came that rumble way down in the ground, and the smoke and gas belched out of that mine. 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
1: Got a minute? Here's what's going on around Monona. In an effort to protect students, staff, and parents in their safe return to Monona Grove High School, the Monona Police Department is conducting enhanced patrols in the school zones. Officers will be focusing on speeding, crosswalk violations, distracted driving, and parking violations. So pay attention to where you're parking and slow down in those school zones. Also, in the spirit of keeping everyone and every animal safe, the city of Monona reminds you that all dogs within the city of Monona need to have a city license, be under the owner's control in public areas at all times, and be on a leash in city parks. It's Friday Night Lights at John Clement Stadium this Friday as the Monona Grove Silver Eagles football team takes on the Milton Red Hawks. Kickoff is at 7 o'clock. 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MG alum Parker Hagen and Max Kohler will provide the play-by-play. That's what's going on around Monona on 98.7 WVMO.
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1: Hi, I'm Steve Martinelli, and this is the Monona Grove Sports Showcase. Aside from state championship games, one of the most exciting Monona Grove football victories occurred in 1999 against the Monroe Cheesemakers. On the surface, it appeared the Silver Eagles had little chance of winning the game. Monroe had beaten them 10 consecutive times by a combined score of 402-79, while winning the state championship four times. Not once did they falter against MG teams, coached by Chuck Kubicek or Jeff Albers. First-time coach and local hero Mike Stassi led the 99 team. Stassi's calm confidence rubbed off on his team, despite overwhelming odds facing the rookie coach. The Silver Eagles surprised Monroe, jumping out to a 14-0 halftime lead behind rushing touchdowns by Jake Tyler and Brian Green. Monroe answered with two scores of their own, but missed a fourth-quarter extra point when Tyler burst through the line to block it. Unaccustomed to trailing the Silver Eagles, the Cheesemakers were forced to pass more than usual and turned the ball over on downs on the MG 13-yard line. In addition, Monroe missed a critical third-quarter field goal. MG's Sean Powers added a 23-yard field goal in the final quarter to cement the MG victory. Tyler totaled 117 rushing yards, while Green passed for 119, including a 93-yard bomb to Matt Stork. In the end, MG prevailed 17-14. Coach Stassi was named Statewide Coach of the Week and honored by the Green Bay Packers Hall of Fame. The victory marked a turnaround for the MG football program, restoring their status as an annual playoff contender. After a loss to Monroe in 2000, Monona Grove started a streak of their own, defeating Monroe the next 15 times they met. I'm Steve Martinelli, and I'll see you at the game.
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National Weather Service in Milwaukee Sullivan has issued a severe thunderstorm warning for northeastern Lafayette County in south-central Wisconsin, northwestern Greene County in south-central Wisconsin, eastern Iowa County in south-central Wisconsin, southwestern Dane County in south-central Wisconsin, until 8:45 a.m. At 8:05 a.m., severe thunderstorms were located along a line extending from near Dodgeville to near Darlington, moving northeast at 40 miles an hour. Hazard, 60 miles an hour wind gusts. Source, radar indicated. Impact, expect damage to roofs, siding, and trees. Locations impacted include Mount Horeb, Dodgeville, Mineral Point, New Glarus, Mazo-Mamie, Monticello, Argyle, Blanchardville, Barneveld, Blue Mounds, Arena, Ridgeway, Waldwick, Fayette, Lamont, Hallandale, Governor Dodge St. Park, Blue Mound St. Park, Yellowstone Lake St. Park, and Jonesdale. Other landmarks included are the following locations: York Memorial Church, Hyde's Mill, and the House on the Rock. For your protection, move to an interior room on the lowest floor of a building.

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1: Hello, and welcome to the Wellness Tip of the Day. I'm health writer and speaker Sarah Moran from Sylvan Lane. 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When you're sleeping, and especially when you're in a deep sleep, your immune system kicks into high gear and goes about its work of keeping you healthy. 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But without enough sleep, your immune system can't function at its best. One study showed that people who slept fewer than 7 hours a night before they were exposed to the cold virus were 3 times more likely to get the cold than people who slept 8 hours or more. And on a more serious long-term level, when you don't get enough sleep, you increase your risk for anxiety, cancer, cardiovascular disease, depression, diabetes, high blood pressure, inflammatory disease, weight gain, especially around your belly, and a shorter lifespan. Another recent study showed that getting fewer than 6 hours of sleep a night for just 1 week affects the activity of more than 700 genes, including the genes that monitor your metabolism, inflammation, the immune system, and stress responses. So make it a priority to spend more time in bed. You'll be healthier and happier during the day. Remember that most adults need at least 7 to 9 hours of sleep, but children and teenagers need more. Investing in sleep is really a great way to feel better and function better all day long. If you'd like more tips like these, see my wellness books and website at www.takecareguide.com. Thanks for listening to 98.7 WVMO, the voice of Monona. Here's wishing you true health and lasting joy. Take care.
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1: Being 6 years old, I had seen some trains before, so it's

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1: Got a minute? Here's what's going on around Monona. In an effort to protect students, staff, and parents in their safe return to Monona Grove High School, the Monona Police Department is conducting enhanced patrols in the school zones. Officers will be focusing on speeding, crosswalk violations, distracted driving, and parking violations. So pay attention to where you're parking and slow down in those school zones. Also, in the spirit of keeping everyone and every animal safe, the city of Monona reminds you that all dogs within the city of Monona need to have a city license, be under the owner's control in public areas at all times, and be on a leash in city parks. It's Friday Night Lights at John Clement Stadium this Friday as the Monona Grove Silver Eagles football team takes on the Milton Red Hawks. Kickoff is at 7 o'clock. You can head to the stadium, but if that's not available for you, you can always watch the home games streaming live on the Monona Community Media YouTube channel. 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MG alum Parker Hagen and Max Kohler will provide the play-by-play. That's what's going on around Monona on 98.7 WVMO.
2: 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It's Wednesday, September 9th, 6:30 to 8 at the Urban League on Park Street. 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Once again, that's 608-432-2616. I hope to see you there.

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2: Hey guys, I'm Sophie from the Madison Trust for Historic Preservation. You've probably driven past Frost Woods 100 times and never known what's there. Tucked along the shore of Lake Monona, just minutes from downtown Madison, this quiet neighborhood was just added to the National Register of Historic Places, and its architecture and stories are finally being brought to life. On Sunday, September 20th, the Madison Trust for Historic Preservation is hosting a walking tour through Frost Woods, and this year you actually get to go inside some historic houses. You are invited to go inside the Tompkins House, the first home in Monona individually listed on the National Register, and end your walk at Bungalowin, a 1911 lakeside cottage with snacks waiting on the first floor. Tour participants will see Wisconsin's very first international-style house, built in 1931, and many more following. You'll also get an opportunity to learn about the deep history of the Ho-Chunk people on this land, long before any of these houses were built. Tours start at 8:30 a.m. and run every 30 minutes through 1:30 p.m. Tickets are required for this event, and some time slots are already filled. Tickets and more information about the walking tours of the Frost Woods neighborhood on September 20th are available at madisonpreservation.org.

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It's 987 Countdown to Country on 98.7 WVMO, the voice of Monona. I'm Jody McCann. I'm here virtually every Thursday from 10 to 11, playing your little roots country music. And as I do the first Thursday of every month, I have a birthday show. So all of these performers have birthdays in September. If you have a September birthday, happy birthday to you. And I think we ought to just get it going here. We're going to start with George Jones doing Choices.

0: That was Hank Williams. I'm So Lonesome I Could Cry. I think that was originally recorded in 1949. You're listening to 987 Countdown to Country, and we are playing performers that have September birthdays this morning. And if you have a September birthday, happy birthday to you again, I guess. We started that set with George Jones doing Choices. That's from an album called The Cold Hard Truth. And then Ian Tyson, and people of my age might even remember Ian Tyson when it was Ian and Sylvia. Canadian, turned to cowboy songs and had a bunch of them. And the late, great Marty Robbins. Marty Robbins could sing any kind of style. That was Devil Woman. And then a little more modern, I think from 2013, Ashley Monroe did 2 Weeks Late. Bill Monroe and his Bluegrass Boys did the new Mule Skinner Blues. And the Bellamy Brothers, and I can't remember which one has a September birthday, Howard or David, but they did Old Hippie. We have a couple of announcements here, and we will get right back to the music.
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2: WVMO. Hi, I'm Jen Coor. Let's be civil. Hi, I'm Jen Coor from Queensway, and I'm here today with Dan Stefani, the head of public works in the city of Monona. So, Dan, when the community wants to reach out to your department, ask a question, what's the best way to get a hold of you?
3: I think the best way to get a hold of me or any of our leadership in the Public Works Department is probably to go through the website. The website has a request tracker. You can submit a question. You can submit a concern that you might see out in the streets. And it comes directly to me. My information's on the website. As far as email, I prefer email. For me, it's easier to communicate by email. I have opportunities to review records, dig into the files, things like that, and email back the correct information. But the best way is through our website.
2: Can you tell me some of the things that people tend to reach out about or what questions you often get?
3: So through the website, I would say one of the bigger complaints we get is probably seasonal. Coming out of winter, it's potholes. Hey, there's a pothole on my street, or dead animals. You know, squirrels and rabbits usually are quite high pretty much throughout the year. So we get a lot of notices to come and retrieve a dead animal. Probably you missed my leaves, you missed my brush, you know, things of that nature. So, you know, we have great contractors. So if we are aware of a missed pile in a timely fashion, we can immediately contact our contracted people and they can come by and pick it up real quick. So the key is to let us know as soon as possible.
2: Bringing community and city government together, Let's Be Civil is a service of Monona Community Media.
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And you're listening to 987 Countdown to Country on WVMO. And we are playing performers that have birthdays in September, or had in many, maybe even the most cases, I guess. Everybody in that last set, with exception of the Bellany Brothers and Ashley Monroe, are long gone from us. We're not necessarily long gone. At any rate, let's keep it going. We're going to hear Carlene Carter do Blackjack David with a little help from Chris Christopherson. And Carlene Carter was the daughter of June Carter Cash and her first husband, Carl Smith. Here's Carlene Carter to do Blackjack David.

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0: Reckless hell, I hit just what I was aiming, where I was aiming. That was Mark Chestnut, Bubba Shot the Jukebox last night. You're listening to 987 Countdown to Country, and we are playing performers that have September birthdays, as does Mark Chestnut. And we started the set with Carlene Carter doing Blackjack David. Jerry Lee Lewis did Great Balls of Fire, and Roy Acuff did Blue Eyes Crying in the Rain. That's a Fred Rose song, and we all know it on Willie Nelson's concept album, Redheaded Stranger. But I think Roy Acuff was one of the first people to record it. Probably not the first, but he did have a hit with it in, I think, like 1947, 49, somewhere in there. Then Jimmy Rogers did Hobo Bill's Last Ride, and Buddy Holly did Peggy Sue, and I'll send that out to Peggy Ann. And Hank Thompson and the Brazos Valley Boys did A Six-Pack to Go. We're going to find out what's going on around Monona, and we'll be back for our last short set of music.
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2: Got a minute? Here's what's going on around Monona. In an effort to protect students, staff, and parents in their safe return to Monona Grove High School, the Monona Police Department is conducting enhanced patrols in the school zones. Officers will be focusing on speeding, crosswalk violations, distracted driving, and parking violations. So pay attention to where you're parking and slow down in those school zones. Also, in the spirit of keeping everyone and every animal safe, the city of Monona reminds you that all dogs within the city of Monona need to have a city license, be under the owner's control in public areas at all times, and be on a leash in city parks. It's Friday Night Lights at John Clement Stadium this Friday as the Monona Grove Silver Eagles football team takes on the Milton Red Hawks. Kickoff is at 7 o'clock. 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MG alum Parker Hagen and Max Kohler will provide the play-by-play. That's what's going on around Monona on 98.7 WVMO.
3: 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This isn't just a sidewalk tour. You'll step inside the Tompkins House, the first home in Monona individually listed on the National Register, and get a rare look at its original cabinetry, vented attic, and vintage PA system. The tour ends at the Bungalowin, a lakeside cottage from 1911 with a history as rambling as its floor plan. More information and registration is available at madisonpreservation.org.
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We'll keep it going. Here's Lynn Anderson, the late Lynn Anderson, to do Rose Garden.

That's Gene Autry with Home on the Range. I sure want to thank you for listening along this morning. And as I normally do, I'm going to let you know the last couple songs that we're going out with. We're going to hear Beyoncé's Jolene, Dolly Parton song that she has a different take on, that Dolly really liked, by the way, and it's part of her Cowboy Carter album that she recorded in 2024. And then we'll hear Patsy Cline to do Crazy, and Dolly Parton never recorded Crazy, but she did perform it a number of times on various shows. Thanks for listening. Have a good week, and I'll be coming to you in a virtual fashion the next 3 weeks. Stay tuned for that. And here's Beyoncé.

0: Today on the VMO show, mosey on up to the chuck wagon. Kirk Swenson, host of Drive Sweet Set, is here with six delicious platters of cowpunk music from the 1980s. We'll hear tracks by Rank and File, Jason and the Scorchers, The Beat Farmers, Lone Justice, and more. Kirk Swenson and a musical roundup of 80s cowpunk. 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
1: This is Mary Merle from Winnequa Road with the Monona Bird Report. Fall migration is upon us. Warblers, flycatchers, vireos, and many other species of songbirds are passing through Monona on their way south. With summer fledglings joining the adults, songbird numbers actually peak in September. But finding them isn't easy. Birds don't sing in the fall like they do in the spring. Luckily, one of our beloved year-round residents can help. That's the familiar call of the black-capped chickadee. Throughout the year, the call of the chickadee acts as an early warning system. Their calls alert nearby birds when a screech owl has been spotted or when a Cooper's hawk is approaching. During fall migration, the call of the chickadees takes on another crucial role, as chickadees become the leaders of mixed species flocks. Traveling migrants follow chickadees around, relying on their local knowledge to find food, water, and shelter in unfamiliar territory. And we can rely on them too. As chickadees lead visiting songbirds through Monona's trees, their constant chatter tells us where to look. Want to spot a migrating warbler this September? Follow the sound of a chickadee. This is Mary Merle with the Monona Bird Report, and I'm glad that WVMO cares about birds.
2: WVMO is presenting Gaines and Wagner with our longtime musical friend Chris Powers this coming Sunday, September 6th at the Harmony Bar, 2201 Atwood Avenue, from 4 to 7 p.m. We're going to swap sets and mix it up. Gaines and Wagner are going to play the first set, followed by Chris, and then you'll have to see for yourself. Gaines and Wagner plays a mix of vintage jazz and blues and Americana, some originals as well. Chris Powers, longtime DJ on WRT, plays bluegrass, folk, Irish, you name it. A mix of lots of acoustic instruments from all of us, you know, fiddles, mandos, cellos, ukuleles, etc. We've known each other for a long, long time, and it's going to be a lot of fun. Once again, Sunday, September 6th, at the Harmony Bar, from 4 to 7 p.m., Gaines and Wagner, joined by musical friend Chris Powers. Thank you so much to WVMO for always supporting local music.

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That's my stop.

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Welcome to the VMO Show. I'm Kirk Swenson. I'd like to thank Joe for giving me the opportunity to program today's show. The theme is cowpunk bands. The term cowpunk was probably coined by a music critic to describe bands that incorporated the mood and texture of traditional country music with the energy and attitude of punk. I'll be playing six cowpunk bands from the 1980s in today's show. I started with I Went Walking by Rankin File from their 1982 album Sundown. One thing that many cowpunk bands did was to rev up a cover of a familiar song. None did it better than Jason the Scorchers with this version of a Bob Dylan song.

Jason and the Scorchers from their 1984 mini album, Fervor. And that's an old Bob Dylan song. And next was Sweet Mental Revenge, done here by the Long Riders from their 1984 album, Native Sons. And you may know the Waylon Jennings version of that song. And finished here with Reason to Believe by the Beat Farmers from their 1985 album, Tales of the New West. And that's a Bruce Springsteen song. I have time for two more songs. Up next is a band that received early support from Dolly Parton and Linda Ronstadt.

We just heard After the Flood by Lone Justice from their 1985 self-titled debut album, and finished with Without You by Beat Rodeo from their 1985 debut album, Staying Out Late with Beat Rodeo. Thanks again to Joe for allowing me to program today's VMO show with some of the great cowpunk bands from the 1980s. And thanks to you for listening to WVMO. I'm Kirk Swenson. I'm going to put another record on the turntable.

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0: Hey, this is Kevin Wilmot from Don't Mess With Cupid. 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
1: Got a minute? Here's what's going on around Monona. In an effort to protect students, staff, and parents in their safe return to Monona Grove High School, the Monona Police Department is conducting enhanced patrols in the school zones. Officers will be focusing on speeding, crosswalk violations, distracted driving, and parking violations. So pay attention to where you're parking and slow down in those school zones. Also, in the spirit of keeping everyone and every animal safe, the city of Monona reminds you that all dogs within the city of Monona need to have a city license, be under the owner's control in public areas at all times, and be on a leash in city parks. It's Friday Night Lights at John Clement Stadium this Friday as the Monona Grove Silver Eagles football team takes on the Milton Red Hawks. Kickoff is at 7 o'clock. 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MG alum Parker Hagen and Max Kohler will provide the play-by-play. That's what's going on around Monona on 98.7 WVMO.
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0: 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You will not want to miss this. That's Sunday Afternoon Live with Buzz Kemper this Sunday afternoon at 2 o'clock right here on 98.7 WVMO.
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0: Hey Monona, this is DJ Heavy Eye, and I'm here to tell you about the Lake Loop Art Tour. On Saturday, September 19th, from 10 a.m. to 5 p.m., Madison and Monona artists are hosting the Lake Loop Art Tour, conveniently located on or near the scenic Lake Loop bike path. 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From pottery and sculpture to printmaking and spoon carving, the Lake Loop Art Tour offers a unique opportunity to experience local artists in an intimate setting while enjoying a ride or drive around our beautiful Lake Monona. 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Patrons can explore at their own pace, taking in a range of works from established artists and emerging voices. Again, the Lake Loop Art Tour is on September 19th from 10 a.m. to 5 p.m., a day of art, discovery, and local connection. More details can be found at lakelooparttour.com or on Instagram and Facebook at Lake Loop Art Tour. 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
1: Hi, this is Lori from the Monona Senior Center. How solar energy became cheap, the pathway to a solar-centric economy, is the title of our scholarly scoop kicking off the fall semester for 2026. Join us on Friday, September 11th at 9:30 as we hear from Professor Gregory Nemeth, Faculty Chair in Business and Regulation at the University of Wisconsin-Madison. He teaches courses in energy systems, environmental governance, and policy analysis. Solar has fallen in cost more than any other energy technology. The costs of solar panels have declined by 85% in the last 10 years and by a factor of 10,000 since they were first commercialized in the 1950s. It has surprised even experts within the solar industry. Solar panels are now being used as fences because they're cheaper than wood. How did this happen? What happens if solar keeps getting cheaper? Join us to learn more. Call 608-222-3415 to register for this educational event.
2: Hi, this is City Planner Henry Barbie, letting you know that on Sunday, September 20th, the Madison Trust for Historic Preservation is offering a walking tour of the Frostwoods neighborhood in Monona. This isn't just a sidewalk tour. You'll step inside the Tompkins House, the first home in Monona individually listed on the National Register, and get a rare look at its original cabinetry, vented attic, and vintage PA system. The tour ends at the Bungalowin, a lakeside cottage from 1911 with a history as rambling as its floor plan. More information and registration is available at madisonpreservation.org. 98.

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In 1966, Donovan topped the Billboard chart with Sunshine Superman, his only number one. Jimmy Page and John Paul Jones of Led Zeppelin played on the record.

0: And in 1982, the single Do You Really Wanna Hurt Me by Culture Club was released. It went to number 2, kept out of the top spot by Michael Jackson's Billie Jean. And that's today's WVMO Music History Moment. I'm Jeff Perry.
1: Hi, this is Lori from the Monona Senior Center. 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Physical therapists, pharmacists, and other experts help the group adapt fall prevention practices for individual needs and levels. Call us at 608-222-3415 to register for this no-cost series. 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
1: Got a minute? Here's what's going on around Monona. In an effort to protect students, staff, and parents in their safe return to Monona Grove High School, the Monona Police Department is conducting enhanced patrols in the school zones. Officers will be focusing on speeding, crosswalk violations, distracted driving, and parking violations. So pay attention to where you're parking and slow down in those school zones. Also, in the spirit of keeping everyone and every animal safe, the City of Monona reminds you that all dogs within the City of Monona need to have a city license, be under the owner's control in public areas at all times, and be on a leash in city parks. It's Friday Night Lights at John Clement Stadium this Friday as the Monona Grove Silver Eagles football team takes on the Milton Red Hawks. Kickoff is at 7 o'clock. You can head to the stadium, but if that's not available for you, you can always watch the home games streaming live on the Monona Community Media YouTube channel. 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MG alum Parker Hagen and Max Kohler will provide the play-by-play. That's what's going on around Monona on 98.7 WVMO.
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0: That's new music from Sheryl Crow with Jesse Wells. Also new this week. Sunvolt, Sierra Farrell, and Mike Campbell and the Dirty Knobs. 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

0: Somewhere between the starlit hum of a forgotten jukebox and the soft static breathing of an old transistor radio, a doorway will open. Through it drifts a parade of sounds that don't quite belong to this dimension. Thursday night at 8 o'clock, the fog parts. At 10 o'clock, it will close again. Inside those hours, nothing behaves normally. The Listening to Records Club is gathering. 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Tune in. Let the sonic world get a little stranger.
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0: My name is Billy Strawn, and I had this one famous customer, Elvis Presley.
1: It was back in 1960, found a $100 note in the floorboard of the backseat of a car he was working on. It belonged to Elvis Presley, and Billy was an honest man. He had to get it back to Elvis with his own calloused hand. Elvis said, "Who found my money?" Billy said, "I did," with his draw. Elvis said, honest man, Billy Strong. Honest man, Billy Strong, Billy Strong. Trusted by the king for every car he owned. 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

0: 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He and his dad come pulling in the driveway in a new T-Bird. And I was out on the driveway putting a headlight in a car. 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
1: WVMO thanks its partners in the local music community, including the Stoughton Opera House. 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
2: Hey, this is Jennifer Juniper, your friendly neighborhood women's midlife coach off-Broadway. I'm teaming up with Planned Parenthood of Wisconsin to bring you Magic Midlife, Navigating Peri and Menopause with Clarity and Confidence. It's Wednesday, September 9th, 6:30 to 8 at the Urban League on Park Street. 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Once again, that's 608-432-2616. I hope to see you there.

0: 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You will not want to miss this. That's Sunday afternoon at 2 o'clock, right here on 98.7 WVMO.
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1: Hello, and welcome to the Wellness Tip of the Day. I'm health writer and speaker Sarah Moran from Sylvan Lane. Today's tip is about staying healthy during cold and flu season. You might be happy to know that one of the best ways to keep yourself from getting sick is pretty simple. It's just getting more sleep. When you're sleeping, and especially when you're in a deep sleep, your immune system kicks into high gear and goes about its work of keeping you healthy. Rest helps your body clean out toxins, fight bacteria and viruses, and heal and repair. But without enough sleep, your immune system can't function at its best. One study showed that people who slept fewer than 7 hours a night before they were exposed to the cold virus were 3 times more likely to get the cold than people who slept 8 hours or more. And on a more serious long-term level, when you don't get enough sleep, you increase your risk for anxiety, cancer, cardiovascular disease, depression, diabetes, high blood pressure, inflammatory disease, weight gain, especially around your belly, and a shorter lifespan. Another recent study showed that getting fewer than 6 hours of sleep a night for just 1 week affects the activity of more than 700 genes, including the genes that monitor your metabolism, inflammation, the immune system, and stress responses. So make it a priority to spend more time in bed. You'll be healthier and happier during the day. Remember that most adults need at least 7 to 9 hours of sleep, but children and teenagers need more. Investing in sleep is really a great way to feel better and function better all day long. If you'd like more tips like these, see my wellness books and website at www.takecareguide.com. Thanks for listening to 98.7 WVMO, the voice of Monona. Here's wishing you true health and lasting joy. Take care.
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1: Got a minute? Here's what's going on around Monona. In an effort to protect students, staff, and parents in their safe return to Monona Grove High School, the Monona Police Department is conducting enhanced patrols in the school zones. Officers will be focusing on speeding, crosswalk violations, distracted driving, and parking violations. So pay attention to where you're parking and slow down in those school zones. Also, in the spirit of keeping everyone and every animal safe, the city of Monona reminds you that all dogs within the city of Monona need to have a city license, be under the owner's control in public areas at all times, and be on a leash in city parks. It's Friday Night Lights at John Clement Stadium this Friday as the Monona Grove Silver Eagles football team takes on the Milton Red Hawks. Kickoff is at 7 o'clock. 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MG alum Parker Hagen and Max Kohler will provide the play-by-play. That's what's going on around Monona on 98.7 WVMO.
2: Hey guys, I'm Sophie from the Madison Trust for Historic Preservation. You've probably driven past Frost Woods 100 times and never known what's there. Tucked along the shore of Lake Monona, just minutes from downtown Madison, this quiet neighborhood was just added to the National Register of Historic Places, and its architecture and stories are finally being brought to life. On Sunday, September 20th, the Madison Trust for Historic Preservation is hosting a walking tour through Frost Woods, and this year you actually get to go inside some historic houses. You are invited to go inside the Tompkins House, the first home in Monona individually listed on the National Register, and end your walk at Bungalowin, a 1911 lakeside cottage with snacks waiting on the first floor. Tour participants will see Wisconsin's very first international-style house, built in 1931, and many more following. You'll also get an opportunity to learn about the deep history of the Ho-Chunk people on this land, long before any of these houses were built. Tours start at 8:30 a.m. and run every 30 minutes through 1:30 p.m. Tickets are required for this event, and some time slots are already filled. Tickets and more information about the walking tours of the Frost Woods neighborhood on September 20th are available at madisonpreservation.org.

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1: Hi, I'm Jen Kaur. Let's be civil. Hi, I'm Jen Kaur from Queensway, and I'm here today with Dan Stefani, the head of public works in the city of Monona. So Dan, when the community wants to reach out to your department, ask a question, what's the best way to get a hold of you?
2: 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And it comes directly to me. 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As far as email, I prefer email. For me, it's easier to communicate by email. I have opportunities to review records, dig into the files, things like that, and email back the correct information. But the best way is through our website.
1: Can you tell me some of the things that people tend to reach out about or what questions you often get?
2: So through the website, I would say one of the bigger complaints we get is probably seasonal. Coming out of winter, it's potholes. Hey, there's a pothole on my street, or dead animals. You know, squirrels and rabbits usually are quite high pretty much throughout the year. So we get a lot of notices to come and retrieve a dead animal. Probably you missed my leaves, you missed my brush, you know, things of that

0: that nature. So, you know, we have great contractors. So if we are aware of a mispile in a timely fashion, we can immediately contact our contracted people and they can come by and pick it up real quick. So the key is to let us know as soon as possible.
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2: Hi, I'm Christine Benedict, Executive Director of Girls on the Run of South Central Wisconsin. 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

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I'm so honored to support WVMO, the coolest little station in the nation. 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

0: Hey, this is Kevin Wilmot from Don't Mess With Cupid. 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
1: Whole leaf rosin weed is blooming in the prairie. Hi, this is Brian from the Aldo Leopold Nature Center with a friendly phenology update. Whole leaf rosin weed is a member of the Silphium family, and like its tall cousins, it produces yellow sunflower-like blooms. While these individual flowers look like sunflowers, in reality, they are very different. As you may know, sunflowers produce seeds at the center of the flower head. However, in Silphium plants, the center of the flower is male and produces pollen, while the petal-like part is female and produces seeds. So, when whole-leaf rosin weed goes to seed, the seeds develop from the ray flowerets that surround the flower center. This native perennial grows 3 to 6 feet tall, and the best way to identify it is to look at its leaves, which are stalkless, opposite, and each pair is rotated 90 degrees from the pairs above and below. They have stiff, small hairs on both the upper and lower sides, providing a sandpapery texture. Stems may be solitary or clustered and can take on reddish hues. The stems branch out at the top, leading to the flower heads. Visit us for a hike or take a walk around your neighborhood looking for whole-leaf rosin weed growing along roads and railroad tracks and in the fields, prairies, and pastures. For more information about the Aldo Leopold Nature Center, please visit aldoleopoldnaturecenter.org and explore nature today.
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mountains divide, a part of the sea with you. 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
1: Hi, I'm Steve Martinelli, and this is the Monona Grove Sports Showcase. Aside from state championship games, one of the most exciting Monona Grove football victories occurred in 1999 against the Monroe Cheesemakers. On the surface, it appeared the Silver Eagles had little chance of winning the game. Monroe had beaten them 10 consecutive times by a combined score of 402-79, while winning the state championship four times. Not once did they falter against MG teams, coached by Chuck Kubicek or Jeff Albers. First-time coach and local hero Mike Stassi led the 99 team. Stassi's calm confidence rubbed off on his team, despite overwhelming odds facing the rookie coach. The Silver Eagles surprised Monroe, jumping out to a 14-0 halftime lead behind rushing touchdowns by Jake Tyler and Brian Green. Monroe answered with two scores of their own, but missed a fourth-quarter extra point when Tyler burst through the line to block it. Unaccustomed to trailing the Silver Eagles, the Cheesemakers were forced to pass more than usual and turn the ball over on downs on the MG 13-yard line. In addition, Monroe missed a critical third-quarter field goal. MG's Sean Powers added a 23-yard field goal in the final quarter to cement the MG victory. Tyler totaled 117 rushing yards, while Green passed for 119, including a 93-yard bomb to Matt Stork. In the end, MG prevailed 17-14. Coach Stassi was named Statewide Coach of the Week and honored by the Green Bay Packers Hall of Fame. The victory marked a turnaround for the MG football program, restoring their status as an annual playoff contender. After a loss to Monroe in 2000, Monona Grove started a streak of their own, defeating Monroe the next 15 times they met. I'm Steve Martinelli, and I'll see you at the game.
2: WVMO is presenting Gaines and Wagner with our longtime musical friend Chris Powers this coming Sunday, September 6th at the Harmony Bar, 2201 Atwood Avenue, from 4 to 7 p.m. We're going to swap sets and mix it up. Gaines and Wagner are going to play the first set, followed by Chris, and then you'll have to see for yourself. Gaines and Wagner plays a mix of vintage jazz and blues and Americana, some originals as well. Chris Powers, longtime DJ on WRT, plays bluegrass, folk, Irish, you name it. A mix of lots of acoustic instruments from all of us, you know, fiddles, mandos, cellos, ukuleles, etc. We've known each other for a long, long time, and it's going to be a lot of fun. Once again, Sunday, September 6th, at the Harmony Bar, from 4 to 7 p.m., Gaines and Wagner, joined by musical friend Chris Powers. Thank you so much to WVMO for always supporting local music.

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0: Somewhere between the starlit hum of a forgotten jukebox and the soft static breathing of an old transistor radio, a doorway will open. Through it drifts a parade of sounds that don't quite belong to this dimension. Thursday night at 8 o'clock, the fog parts. At 10 o'clock, it will close again. Inside those hours, nothing behaves normally. The Listening to Records Club is gathering. 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Tune in. Let the sonic world get a little stranger.
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3: All right, everybody. Welcome to Nick at Night, listening to Steve Gotcher and doing his promo for his show makes me think I should ask him to do one for mine. It's pretty impressive, really. But anyway, I digress. Let's see. I have some interesting new things. We have one for Dolly Parton, of course, and but it's not Jolene, or I Will Always Love You. So, little different. And when I said it's interesting and new, it's new to me. So, we're going to get to that in the second set. But right now, we're going to start it with the specials. This is International Jet Set.